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1: Hey, it's Big D and Bubba. Another former firefighter joining us on Monday, Tyler Braden, sharing his new song, My Americana, with you. It could be a lot of fun.
2: Plus, I got a tribute to the one and only Alan Jackson as we are counting down this final show for AJ. And Carson saving you some money. Coupon Carson. 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We're back with you Monday with Big D and Bubba.

every day. I might get a little tired on the weekend. After I draw my pay, I'll go back working. Come Monday morning, I'm right back with the crew.

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1: 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Fox News, I'm Carmen Roberts. Arpin University student James Weston Higginbotham, who vanished in Japan after an argument with his family, is found dead.
2: This is a horrific outcome to what was supposed to be a dream vacation in Japan.
1: Fox's Madison Scarpino. His family confirmed online that volunteer searchers found the 20-year-old's body in a mountainous area outside Kyoto. No cause of death was given. An emotional D-Day tribute from Secretary of War Pete Hegseth during a ceremony in Normandy, France. Today, he addressed the last living veterans of World War II.
3: They are a living embodiment of the warrior ethos we today revive at the Department of War.
1: D-Day marked the start of the campaign to liberate Nazi-occupied Europe in 1944. 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

Lows level off around 59, with fog and spots tonight under partly cloudy skies with a slight chance for isolated rain showers. Sunshine mixed with clouds at times, with fog and spots early tomorrow. Highs level off around 81. From the Weatherology Weather Lab, I'm meteorologist Jennifer Wojcicki for 97.5 The Hound. Currently, it's 70 degrees.

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1: I ran into an old friend of mine the other day. 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
1: Hey, it's Big D and Bubba. Another former firefighter joining us on Monday, Tyler Braden, sharing his new song, My Americana, with you. It's going to be a lot of fun.
2: Plus, I got a tribute to the one and only Alan Jackson as we are counting down this final show for AJ. And Carson saving you some money. Coupon Carson. Enjoy your weekend. We're back with you Monday with Big D and Bubba.
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1: 97.5 The Hound. Fox News. I'm Carmen Roberts. Police in Toledo, Ohio are searching for the shooters who opened fire at a neighborhood festival today, injuring several people.
2: Once the shots get fired, everybody just want to scatter and everything. Yeah, we were just sitting right there having a good time talking to our people, and then the shots just got the fire in.
1: Oh, the victims were rushed to hospitals, but the extent of the injuries is not known, and the number of people injured is not known. Police are urging people to avoid the area near the Old West End Festival. Auburn University student Weston Higginbotham, who vanished in Japan after leaving his family during an argument, is found dead after a week search.
3: This is a horrific outcome to what was supposed to be a dream vacation in Japan.
1: Fox's Madison Scarpino. The family confirmed that volunteer searchers found Weston's body in the mountainous area outside Kyoto. 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
4: Lows level off around 59 with fog and spots tonight under partly cloudy skies with a slight chance for isolated rain showers. Sunshine mixed with clouds at times with fog and spots early tomorrow. Highs level off around 81. From the Weatherology Weather Lab, I'm meteorologist Jennifer Wojcicki for 97.5 The Hound. Right now, it's 66 degrees.

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1: Hey, it's Big D and Bubba. Another former firefighter joining us on Monday, Tyler Braden, sharing his new song, My Americana, with you. It's going to be a lot of fun.
2: 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He are counting down this final show for AJ. And Carson, saving you some money. Coupon Carson. Enjoy your weekend. We're back with you Monday with Big D and Bubba.
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it was back in 63 when eating my cooking got the better of me, so I asked this little girl I was going with to be my wife. Well, she said she would, so I said I do. But I'd have said I wouldn't if I'd have just knew how saying I do was gonna screw up all of my life. Well, the first few years weren't all that bad. I'll never forget the good times we had, cause I'm reminded every month when I send her the child support. Well, it wasn't too long till the lust all died, and I'll admit I wasn't too surprised the day I come home and found my suitcase sitting out on the porch. Well, I tried to get in, she changed the lock. Then I found this note taped on the mailbox that said, "Goodbye, Tucky, my attorney will be in touch." So I decided right then and there I was gonna do what's right, give her fair share. But brother,

her nothing yet. Why, they give her the color television set, then they give her the house, the kids, and both of the cars. See? Well, then they start talking about child support, alimony, and the cost of the court. Didn't take me long to figure out how far in the toilet I was. I'm telling you, they have made a mistake, cause it adds up to more than this cowboy makes. Besides, everything I ever had worth taking, they've already took. While she's living like a queen on alimony, I'm working two shifts, eat bologna, asking.

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1: 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Fox News, I'm Roger Stern. A mass shooting late Saturday afternoon in Toledo, Ohio. One or more people opening fire at a street festival, hitting many victims. This man was nearby.
2: Bullets flying everywhere.
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2: Pandemonium, you know what I'm saying? We told them to stay. Everybody get back.
1: No word on the number of people hit or the extent of their injuries. Police say they're looking for several suspects. Russian President Vladimir Putin rejects an offer by Ukrainian President Volodymyr Zelensky to start peace talks.
4: Putin said he glanced at Zelensky's letter, but said he saw no point in meeting with him and that he would only end the war when Russia's goals had been met, meaning Kyiv should abandon efforts to join NATO and give up parts of its territory.
1: Fox's Stephanie Bennett. 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

lows level off around 59, with fog and spots tonight under partly cloudy skies with a slight chance for isolated rain showers. Sunshine mixed with clouds at times, with fog and spots early tomorrow, highs level off around 81. From the Weatherology Weather Lab, I'm meteorologist Jennifer Wojcicki for 97.5 The Hound. Currently 65.

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0: Sharing this new song, My Americana, with you. 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
1: Plus, I got a tribute to the one and only Alan Jackson as we are counting down this final show for AJ. And Carson saving you some money. Coupon Carson. Enjoy your weekend. We're back with you Monday with Big D and Bubba.
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He told me it was the perfect country and western song. I wrote him back a letter and I told him it was not the perfect country and western song because he hadn't said anything at all about mama, or trains, or trucks, or prison, or getting drunk. Well, he sat down and wrote another verse to the song and he sent it to me, and after reading it I realized that my friend had written the perfect country and western song.

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1: Fox News, I'm Chris DeMeo. Gunfire ripping through a street festival today in Toledo, Ohio. Several victims hospitalized.
2: Once the shots get fired, everybody just want to scatter and everything. Yeah, we were just sitting right there having a good time talking to our people, and then the shots just got the fire in.
1: The police say at least 12 were shot. No word on their conditions. Police are looking for suspects. Ohio Governor Mike DeVine says that he's praying for the victims. War Secretary Pete Hegseth in Normandy, France, Saturday, participating in D-Day ceremonies commemorating the 82nd anniversary.
3: They are a living embodiment of the warrior ethos we today revive at the Department of War. To the veterans here today who served in France and around the globe, gentlemen, we love you.
1: He was there to honor the sacrifices made by American troops who helped liberate Europe during World War II. 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
4: Lows of a low around 59 with fog overnight under partly cloudy skies with a slight chance of rain showers. Sunshine mixed with clouds at times, with fog in spots early Sunday. High temperatures reach up to 81. From the Weatherology Weather Lab, I'm meteorologist Jennifer Wojcicki for 97.5 The Hound. Right now, it's 64 degrees.

Did you know that peripheral arterial disease, or PAD, affects 12 million Americans and is found most commonly in people over age 50 with a history of smoking, diabetes, high blood pressure, or heart disease? 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
1: Fox News, I'm Deborah Valentine. At least a dozen people shot during a street festival in Toledo, Ohio late this afternoon. Deputy Police Chief Joseph Heffernan.
2: Two of them critical. Processing the scene. We do have some evidence and we're following up on some leads. It's pretty active right now as far as the investigative part of this goes.
1: The deputy chief also says it appears that the victims were struck as two shooters may have been shooting at each other. No arrests reported. North Carolina authorities continue searching for two inmates who escaped from a detention center on Wednesday afternoon in Henderson. Fox's Pam Pusso.
3: Investigators say the men knew each other before their arrests and may be working together while on the run.
1: The FBI and local authorities are offering a $40,000 reward leading to their capture. They're considered armed and dangerous. 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
4: Partly cloudy skies and foggy overnight with a slight chance of rain showers. Lows level off around 58. Daytime highs approaching 81 with fog in spots early Sunday, sunshine mixed with clouds at times. From the Weatherology Weather Lab, I'm meteorologist Jennifer Wojcicki for 97.5 The Hound. Currently 65.

Kentucky back in 49 and went to Detroit working on assembly line. The first year they had me putting wheels on Cadillacs. Every day I'd watch them beauties roll by and sometimes I'd hang my head and cry, 'cause I always wanted me one that was long and black. One day I devised myself a plan that should be the envy of most any man. I'd sneak it out of there in a lunchbox in my hand. Now getting caught meant getting fired, but I figured I'd have it all by the time I retired. I'd have me a car worth at least 100 grand.

I punched in with my big lunch box and with help from a friend, I left that day with a lunch box full of gears. I've never considered myself a thief, but GM wouldn't miss just one little piece, especially if I strung it out over several years. The first day I got me a fuel pump, and the next day I got me an engine and a trunk, then I got me a transmission and all the chrome. The little things I could get in my big lunch box, like nuts and bolts and all four shocks, but the big stuff we snuck out my buddy's mobile home. Now up to now my plan went all right, till we tried to put it all together one night, and that's when we noticed that something was definitely wrong. The transmission was a 53 and the motor turned out to be a 73, and when we tried to put in the bolts all the holes were gone. So we drilled it out so that it would fit, and with a little bit of help from an adapter kit, we had that engine running just like a song. Now the headlights, there was another sight, we had two on the left and one on the right, but when we pulled out the switch, all three of them come on. The back end looked kind of funny too, but we put it together, and when we got through, well, that's when we noticed that we only had one tail fin. About that time my wife walked out, and I could see in her eyes that she had her doubts, but she opened the door and said, "Honey, take me for a spin." So we drove uptown just to get the tags, and I headed to ride on down Main Drag. I could hear everybody laughing for blocks around. But up there at the courthouse, they didn't laugh, 'cause to type it up, it took the whole staff. And when they got through, the title

0: Dr. Tejera and his staff at Allegheny Vein and Vascular are committed to helping you maintain your quality of life by treating the source, not just the symptoms.
1: I had swelling or edema in my lower legs. I had continuing ulceration in my inner ankle, which led to the pain and difficulty, you know, daily tasks, walking, being able to exercise like I should be able to.
0: After just one visit, Dr. Tejera suspected she had May Thurner syndrome, a compressed vein that doesn't allow blood to flow out of the leg. After a diagnostic ultrasound, he performed a simple 20-minute procedure that fixed the problem.
1: Within weeks after the stenting, I had complete healing of my ulcers and much better quality of life. I was able to get through the day without relying on over-the-counter pain medications, taking breaks. I don't remember the last time I felt so good.
0: Specializing in vascular disease for over 17 years, Dr. Bob Tejera provides his patients with exceptional care that's close to home. Call Allegheny Vein and Vascular in Bradford, 814-362-8490.

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1: Fox News, I'm Chris DeMeo. Police continue investigating a shooting at a street festival in Toledo, Ohio, Saturday. At least a dozen people were shot.
2: We're going to dissect what happened and who was responsible, and certainly the motives are going to be one of them. You know, why would somebody do something like this? It's just horrible.
1: Toledo Deputy Police Chief Joseph Heffernan, no word on the conditions of the victims. Police are also looking for suspects. More attacks between the U.S. and Iran, and new video from CENTCOM showing the strikes.
3: U.S. Central Command releasing video showing what it describes as defensive strikes on Iranian coastal surveillance radar sites. It comes after Iran allegedly launched drones towards the Strait of Hormuz.
1: Fox's Chan Lee Painter. Golden Tempo wins the Belmont Stakes. The horse also won the Kentucky Derby. 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
4: Partly cloudy skies and foggy overnight with a slight chance of rain showers. Lows level off around 58. Daytime highs approaching 81 with fog in spots early Sunday. Sunshine mixed with clouds at times. From the Weatherology Weather Lab, I'm meteorologist Jennifer Wojcicki for 97.5 The Hound. Currently 65.

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1: Coffee black, cigarette, start this day like all the rest. 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
1: 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Fox News. I'm Deborah Valentine. Two of at least a dozen people struck by gunfire during a street festival in Toledo, Ohio, are reported in critical condition. Toledo Police Lieutenant Dan Gerken.
2: 12 people being shot. That's the most I've been to a lot of scenes, but this is way over the top.
1: And Deputy Police Chief Joseph Heffernan says the two shooters who remain at large may have been shooting at each other. The FBI arresting three men accused of pledging allegiance to ISIS. Acting Attorney General Todd Blanche tells Saturday in America the case serves as a reminder.
3: It's a good reminder to the Americans that this fight is not over. There are still a lot of people that want to inject harm into this country and our citizens.
1: Federal authorities say the suspects discussed carrying out attacks against U.S. service members. Prosecutors also allege one of the men had his name written on an explosive projectile. 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
4: Partly cloudy skies and foggy overnight with a slight chance of rain showers. Lows level off around 58. Daytime highs approaching 81 with fog in spots early Sunday. Sunshine mixed with clouds at times. From the Weatherology Weather Lab, I'm meteorologist Jennifer Wojcicki for 97.5 The Hound. Currently 65.

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1: Fox News, I'm Chris DeMeo. At least a dozen people shot at a street festival in Toledo, Ohio Saturday. Police say they're searching for suspects. No motive has been identified. An investigation continues. Cuba's former leader, Raul Castro, making his first public appearance after being indicted on murder charges.
2: Castro making his first public appearance since the U.S. indicted him on murder charges last month. State media showing the 95-year-old at a celebration in Havana Friday. The Trump administration alleges Castro ordered the 1996 shootdown of planes flown by Cuban exiles. The indictment is part of an escalating U.S. campaign against Cuba's government.
1: Fox's Shanley Painter, Castro's charges were conspiracy to kill U.S. nationals, murder, and destruction of aircraft. Stanley Cup playoffs game 3, Vegas Golden Knights topped the Carolina Hurricanes in overtime 5-4. 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
3: Cloudy skies and foggy overnight with a slight chance of rain showers. Lows level off around 58. Daytime highs approaching 81 with fog in spots early Sunday. Sunshine mixed with clouds at times. From the Weatherology Weather Lab, I'm meteorologist Jennifer Wojcicki for 97.5 The Hound. Currently 65.

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0: Valentine. 12 people shot when gunfire erupted during a street festival in Toledo, Ohio, Saturday. Police say two of the victims are in critical condition. Deputy Police Chief Joseph Heffernan.
1: We're going to dissect what happened and who was responsible, and certainly the motives are going to be one of them. You know, why would somebody do something like this? It's just horrible.
0: Police are asking for the public's help with information that may lead to a suspect. Repeated anti-ICE protests outside New Jersey's Delaney Hall Migrant Detention Center after allegations of poor conditions. Borders are Tom Homan on Fox's My View with Lara Trump and what he thinks is driving the demonstrations.
2: It isn't about the quality of detention. It's about detention. They don't want these people detained.
0: Revenue figures from Delaney Hall show an increase in purchases during a purported hunger strike. 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
3: Clouds and sun with fog and spots early today with daytime highs approaching 81. Clear skies tonight, lows dip down to about 54. High temperatures reach up to 85. Tomorrow, mainly clear. From the Weatherology Weather Lab, I'm meteorologist Jennifer Wojcicki for 97.5 The Hound. Currently 65.

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Got a girl in Cincinnati.

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1: 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Fox News, I'm Chris DeMeo. At least a dozen people shot at a street festival in Toledo, Ohio yesterday. Police say they're searching for suspects. No motive has been identified. An investigation continues. Cuba's former leader, Raul Castro, shows his face after being indicted on murder charges.
2: Castro making his first public appearance since the U.S. indicted him on murder charges last month. State media showing the 95-year-old at a celebration in Havana Friday. The Trump administration alleges Castro ordered the 1996 shootdown of planes flown by Cuban exiles. The indictment is part of an escalating U.S. campaign against Cuba's government.
1: Fox's Chanley Painter. Castro's charges were conspiracy to kill U.S. nationals, murder, and destruction of aircraft. Stanley Cup playoffs game three. The Vegas Golden Knights topped the Carolina Hurricanes in double overtime, 5-4. 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
3: Sunshine mixed with clouds at times, with fog in spots early today, with daytime highs approaching 81. Clear skies tonight, lows dip down to about 54. Daytime highs approaching 85 tomorrow. From the Weatherology Weather Lab, I'm meteorologist Jennifer Wojcicki for 97.5 The Hound. Right now, 59.

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1: Hey, it's Big D and Bubba. Another former firefighter joining us on Monday, Tyler Braden, sharing his new song, My Americana, with you. It's going to be a lot of fun.
2: 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And Carson saving you some money. 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We're back with you Monday with Big D and Bubba.
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10: 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And the America Cornfield 250 is on July 5th. 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
1: 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I'm your host, Greg Bishop. 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On this edition of the Center Square Radio Hour, a California commission reported a troubling increase in the number of cases where government officials spend tax dollars to illegally campaign for or against local ballot measures. The U.S. Department of Housing and Urban Development announced a $4 billion funding opportunity for homelessness services Monday, shifting away from the Housing First model. Louisiana closing out its legislative session with a $47 billion operating budget, and mortgage rates are increasing even as the Fed holds steady. All these stories and more on this edition of the Center Square Radio Hour. We'll be right back after this.
2: Teacher Lauren Johnson returned all the graded essays but one. 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
2: The student wrote a new one about excellence. Instead of just grading an essay, Mr. Johnson changed a life. I am that student. I became a writer, and I wrote this to thank him.
4: Thank a teacher and pass it on from passiton.com.
1: Welcome back to the Center Square Radio Hour. I'm Greg Bishop. While voters may be thinking about which candidate they want for the November midterms, voters should also research what kinds of ballot questions they'll be asked and about how that could impact their local taxes. In California, the Center Square investigative reporter Adam Herbetz reports voters in 32 counties will take up questions on 113 local ballot initiatives. But are their tax dollars being used to manipulate their votes? Adam joins us now to discuss some of the latest findings and fines that were issued to local governments in California and how they advertise such ballot questions to voters. Adam, as with a lot of investigations, sometimes the outcome of the investigation comes way after any kinds of harms may have already been done. What did you find out by reviewing reports from the California Fair Political Practices Commission? And why does this matter to taxpayers?
5: Well, I'll start with your second question first. The reason this matters to taxpayers, because it doesn't matter if you're a Democrat or Republican, somewhere down the middle. If you're a Democrat, you probably don't want your tax dollars to fund a Republican campaign. If you're a Republican, you probably don't want your tax dollars to fund a Democratic campaign. And if you're down the middle, you probably don't want it to be spent at all, because at the end of the day, they're not supposed to be using your tax dollars to campaign. They're not supposed to be especially using tax dollars to try and raise taxes. And that's what it seems like is happening across the state when we look at these prior decisions by the FPPC. It's an acronym, but it's a group of people that look at how governments are spending your tax dollars and whether they're fairly giving information to voters before they cast those votes at the polls. And look, if you have Measure XYZ on your ballot, that's probably going to be the one that you have the most questions about. That's the one that, at least for me as a voter, I'm going to research before I decide yes or no. But if the information you're getting from the government agency is clearly trying to sway you one way or the other, that's going to be a violation. That's going to result in fines. And as you alluded to, sometimes those fines and that enforcement doesn't come until months or even years after the fact, way after we've already cast our votes.
1: As we mentioned, 32 different counties, 113 local ballot initiatives on the ballot. Is that today?
5: That's today. June 2nd is the day that we in California are casting our votes. Of course, you can mail it in early. That's always the case. But at the end of the day, when it comes to researching how the informational material is sent out, it takes some time. And the FPPC, in most cases, is not going to be able to investigate whether a campaign mailer spent with taxpayer dollars is, as it's supposed to be, neutral, unbiased, informational, educational, essentially right down the middle. It's supposed to be right down the middle. And what our investigation found is that sometimes a local municipality, a local government agency will spend additional taxpayer dollars on a political consultant. And one of the political consulting groups that we found essentially brags about their ability to take taxpayer dollars and turn them into a win. They brag about a 95% plus success rate. And the position of the people we've been interviewing say, look, if the whole idea is to provide down the middle information, they should be bragging about a 50% success rate, not a 95% success rate. And yet this group, it's called the Lou Edwards Group. They call themselves the California leader in passing local tax initiatives. And hey, when they're able to pass a tax initiative, sometimes they're raising millions or billions of dollars, and the fines could be in the thousands.
1: You know, so it's one thing whenever you have an association out there that's using their privately generated association funds to put out political advertising. It's something entirely different when a county government is using official county resources to put out different types of flyers or mailers that's supposed to be informational, like you said, just non-biased, down the middle. This is how much it's going to cost you if it passes. This is what it's going to be paid for. But that doesn't necessarily seem to be the case. And I want you to talk a little bit about the FPPC, and in particular, how pervasive this is. Go through some of those statistics on the number of cases that were reported last year, how many they've cleared up, and what all that's supposed to mean for taxpayers.
5: So in 2025, they issued in between $500,000 and $600,000 worth of fines. But if a local tax initiative stands to raise millions or billions, that is a drop in the bucket. We're talking about 1,268 cases resolved last year. That's the 2025 stats. Of course, we don't know how many complaints are being filed related to this June 2nd election. But to give you some examples and to address your point, look, if Vote Yes on Measure XYZ is saying, please give us money so that we can send out information to voters, that's totally fine. That's legal. They're fundraising to get their message across, and that's fine. But if you have city letterhead or county letterhead for neutral, informational, down the middle information given to voters, and it sways you toward Vote Yes on Measure XYZ, then that's going to result in a fine, although it may not be for months or years. To give you an example, Cathedral City in 2021 was trying to pass an initiative that more regulated short-term rentals. Cathedral City is near Palm Springs, so a lot of vacation homes and Airbnbs and things of that nature. They were trying to get stricter regulation, so they sent out a neutral informational mailer that had a big pile of trash. It had a quote from the police chief talking about multiple stabbings at a local short-term rental. It had a photo of girls in bikinis drinking alcohol. So the FPPC came in, again, years later, and issued a $30,000+ fine. That's an example of, even though it didn't say vote yes on this measure, they felt that the tone and style of those mailers made it clear that they were trying to convince people to vote yes on that measure. It didn't have any information about the benefits of short-term rentals, which is why the fine was issued. But again, $30,000 to get something passed, a lot of local governments would say that's good money spent.
1: Another example that you report about at thecentersquare.com, Los Angeles County getting slapped with a $1.35 million fine for a violation. They said that it's just their communication plan for a sales tax increase, and it featured different slogans like real help, lasting change. Adam, that's a pretty hefty fine. Did that seem to negate just how much that particular sales tax brought into Los Angeles County?
5: It did not negate the amount of money that the sales tax brought in. I don't have the exact numbers on how much money it brought in, but significantly more than $1 million. And the reason that fine is so large is because lawyers and lawsuits started getting involved. So that was a settlement between Los Angeles County and the Howard Jarvis Taxpayers Association. And the FPPC was involved at some point along the way. But that's a landmark case. What I'm finding is in the vast majority of cases, we're really talking about thousands of dollars, maybe tens of thousands of dollars. And that's a big one. We're talking about more than $1 million there, but still a drop in the bucket compared to the amount of money these ballot initiatives can raise.
1: Now, again, voters in California heading to the polls. It's primary day in California, and some of them are going to be asked about local tax rates and whether they should go up. A couple of examples here in Pomona. You've got kind of a flashy, you know, thing with kids smiling. It's talking about on the ballots with green, and it's even providing it in different languages. What are the things that the oversight organizations are looking for with these types of mailers, with these types of digital ad campaigns? Is it as simple as saying, you know, hey, vote yes, or are there other types of things that could be influential for a voter who receives this communication?
5: Yeah, so in fairness to the city of Pomona, that is not one that, to my knowledge, has been reported to the FPPC or has resulted in any sort of fine. But it has some of those telltale examples that especially taxpayer watchdog groups want people to look out for. The photo of the smiling kid, the color green, there's no big red X anywhere on the flyer. And that, what you know, what we just showed there on the screen is a small example of their overall plan. It also had frequently asked questions. And sometimes those frequently asked questions are arguably going to steer people one way or the other. One of the quote unquote frequently asked questions was, why does the city need Measure Z? So the whole premise of the frequently asked question is, why do we need this? And then it gave an answer talking about drastic cuts that would be made if voters vote no. So really, it's up to you to decide. Do you think that's biased one way or the other? The question may end up in front of the FPPC at some point, but the warning signs to look out for, the color green, another one that we looked at and showed an example of in our article had a mailbox with a green check mark next to it. A green check mark is arguably an example of maybe subliminally telling a voter to say yes, whereas a big red X would be a no. So it doesn't say yes, it doesn't say no, but those are the types of images that they want people to look out for.
1: Well, and then another one, and everybody has their heartstrings pulled whenever children are shown in certain lights. And in Palo Alto, another example of, you know, hey, maintaining local funding for education. Kids are smiling. They're having fun in school. It seems that, you know, if you vote for this, at least just an interpretation here, hey, these kids are going to be smiling because more resources are going to be going from that particular increase. Again, not alleging that that's a violation, but these are just some of the things that people see in their mailers. Is there any effort in California to try to rein this in statewide? I know in Illinois, for example, if there's a ballot initiative, the Secretary of State's office statewide sends out mailers, and the mailers have to be very explicit. It does provide pros, but it also provides cons. And Adam, it is on just the plainest kind of printout that you can think of. It's just text. There's no images. There's no flashy graphics. Is there any conversation at the California State House to say, you know what, let's just remove all questions of impropriety here and make it plain Jane?
5: To answer your question, there have been conversations about it. There has been middling results. We are tracking bills every year related to the FPPC. The FPPC will often take a stance on bills that they think will help them do their jobs better and enforce this. However, they also have examples on the FPPC website of, for example, perhaps a smiling kid on a flyer, but without any express advocacy elsewhere on the document, that may come closer to crossing the line, but not actually cross the line. So they will give guidance on what you can get away with on the FPPC website. Now, if it was just those kids doing that science experiment, that probably wouldn't be enough. And that's why local governments continue to use images like that. However, when we analyzed that measure over in Palo Alto, there was also some messaging about how this is really just trying to renew a previous tax increase that you already approved. In fact, we're not even really asking for as much money this time as we did 10 years ago. It's significantly less money than we previously asked for, which is another way of saying it's still a lot more money than zero. So if you're really looking at it in a neutral, unbiased way, you know, the taxpayers associations would tell you that that would be a better way of framing it. 800 million is still 800 million more than zero, even though it might be 100 million less than before.
1: Adam Herbetz, investigative reporter for the Center Square, greatly appreciate your time. We'll be talking about these updates and more in the near future.
0: This is the Center Square Radio Hour. I'm Greg Bishop.
1: Well, taxpayers across the country writing checks to address homelessness in a variety of different areas and capacities, but there could be a change in federal spending priorities. Just to get a sense of some of the conversations that are happening around the country, over in California, in LA, the county there is reimbursement of homelessness issues, $53.7 million. from the county, and that's for interim housing with $52 million received this year alone. But residents in Los Angeles, they're raising concerns about how some of the homelessness hotspots are being handled by local officials.
6: Constituents in Skid Row face violent sweeps every single day, and unlike everywhere else in the district, do not get sufficient notice. The metal OHS signs in Skid Row serve the purpose of allowing city workers along with LAPD to come and destroy people's lives. We need an urgent change in Skid Row, and while we 100% know sweeps should end completely, constituents in Skid Row should get the same notice that others in the district do. Why can't sufficient notice be given to Skid Row ahead of these violent, traumatic sweeps?
1: Now, in Austin, Texas, officials there are discussing funding for homelessness programs through the Homeless Strategy Office, and it includes subsidies, with some attention on how the subsidies are affecting local and statewide taxpayers. In Fort Wayne, Indiana, a planned shelter and the estimated costs that continue to balloon, that was questioned by a resident at their city council meeting.
7: I am a member of St. Paul's Lutheran Church, and I'm here to speak against the proposed location of the low-barrier homeless shelter. One of our primary concerns is that this is going forward with inadequate planning. Funding relies entirely on donations and public dollars. What happens when pledges dry up? Fort Wayne will have spent $6 million renovating a building for a nonprofit it does not control that may not be able to sustain operations. In 2022, Indianapolis conducted a feasibility study for a slightly smaller, low-barrier shelter and projected $4 million per year in operating costs, more than three times Mayor Tucker's estimate. For a two-and-a-half-year horizon, Indianapolis projected $10 million. Fort Wayne is projecting $3 million for the same period. That gap demands explanation.
1: Now, it's not just conversations happening at local city councils or county buildings. It's also being had in state houses across the country. At the Michigan State House, there are conversations about spending $3 million for transitional housing, including converting an area to make 10 apartments in northern Michigan. The plan uses fundings mixed from private investments, but also state taxpayer funding, signaling both local and statewide financial impact. Now in Louisiana, costs have been discussed and how to deal with homelessness, including a $30 per day jailing costs compared to shelter costs that can get up to $20 million a year. And again, that's highlighting some of those taxpayer expenditures. At the New York State House, officials are discussing subsidies for homelessness programs with the state budget, including $250 million for housing vouchers. Now, housing vouchers are said to keep people housed, but some criticize the affordability and the amount of money being spent. And in the halls of Congress, there are discussions about $3.5 billion to be budgeted to support at-risk or homeless veterans. Again, that includes that taxpayer allocation of hundreds of millions of dollars. But what else could the federal government do? And are there efforts to ensure the best use of those limited tax dollars? Well, let's bring in the Center Square reporter, Tim Clouser. Tim, how is the Trump administration's housing and urban development approaching the homelessness issues? And just how much is this going to cost taxpayers?
8: Yeah, so the U.S. Department of Housing and Urban Development, HUD, they released a new funding availability earlier this week, which was represent a drastic shift from the approach from the last 15 years to what they're moving forward to in the years ahead. And that's shifting from housing first to a recovery first format. So essentially in this $4 billion funding availability, they put new caps on how much funding will go towards renewing projects that have been around for years, mainly permanent housing projects, and in an effort to push a considerable amount of the funding towards new treatment-based case management type of services. The goal here is to stop spending more and more money on these taxpayer-subsidized beds, where oftentimes you have people living for years while they continue to use drugs without any precondition for participating in treatment. The goal here in the federal government is to save taxpayers money. Now, service providers aren't entirely happy considering that they've been funding these permanent housing projects for years, but other supporters of this change think that it could represent quite a big difference moving forward in terms of measurably reducing visible homelessness and getting people to the point where they're able to get a job, able to pay for their own home unit and groceries, and to get off the streets themselves.
1: You know, from what we saw of reviewing just some of the conversations that are happening at local city councils, at state houses across the country, it seems that there's been this kind of focus, this priority of housing, of using tax dollars to set up these types of permanent or semi-permanent housing conditions. Just how much of a drastic shift is it of the Trump administration looking to instead do those types of rehabilitation services rather than focusing primarily on, is there a roof over this person's head?
8: Yeah, the past few years, the way the government has handed out funding, it's usually around $4 billion. This is the highest it's been. The last few years, it was just under $4 billion. But essentially, 90% of that funding in the past would go towards renewing these permanent housing projects. And then the other 10% would go towards case management, treatment, and stuff like that. Now there's going to be a 60% cap on that renewal funding. So it pushes about $1.5 billion towards these new projects. The federal government's issue with the permanent housing projects isn't that people are being housed. It's that there's no preconditions to hold them accountable for these tax dollars that are funding the beds that they're sleeping in. Essentially, you have like some of the clips that Rand mentioned, these low barrier shelters, which essentially means that to receive housing assistance, you don't have to be sober, you don't have to participate in treatment. Or anything, you just have to show up and you get the service. Now, that's not going to change entirely. There's not going to be requirements that you, in terms of receiving the federal funding, that you have to participate in treatment. But the federal government is saying to continuum of cares and these service providers that are applying for funding that if you do ask these homeless individuals to participate in treatment in order to participate in your service, then you might compete better for funding than if you don't. So it's going to be quite a big shift. We'll likely see a lot of major cities like LA, Seattle, and Spokane shift how they apply for these fundings to adhere more to the funding availability. But what I've heard, particularly in Spokane, is that they're worried about the shift, but are trying to preserve local funds so they can backfill any gaps.
1: The question I was going to have about is who's managing this? Is it going to be the local governments who are getting those grants from the federal government, or is the federal government going to give them straight to the service providers?
8: Yeah, so how it'll work is in the next few weeks and months, you'll have the service providers working with the continuum of cares, which is essentially in a lot of metro areas, you have these continuum of cares, which is this collection of service providers and local officials that figure out what projects they want to prioritize for their homelessness response, and then they apply for that federal funding. Now, it's up to the federal government to award that funding, and they've set out a list of criteria in terms of how they're going to grade those project applications. Now, if you're clearing public encampments, picking up trash and needles, not permitting public drug use, you don't have needle injection sites, stuff like that, you can earn extra points. You can also earn extra points if you try to incentivize people to participate in treatment. So it's going to be up to the federal government to hand out these awards. But ultimately, once those awards are handed out, it's up to the service providers and the continuum of care to operate these services under the guidelines of the federal funding availability. And then it's up to the federal government then to hold them accountable to that.
1: Greatly appreciate you delving deeper into this, and we'll be watching your work and work from the rest of the team at the Center Square. That concludes another week of the Center Square Radio Hour. 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I'm Greg Bishop, and thank you for listening.

0: Welcome, friends, to this morning's Light on a Hill radio program, an outreach ministry of the Mount Jewett Light on a Hill Community Church and the Hazelhurst Global Methodist Church. And I'm Jeff Wolf, and we are so glad you've joined us this morning as we start this new week together. And we are blessed to be back with you again today to share the gospel and teachings of Jesus. And we'd like to thank our sponsor for this morning's program, Myers Motorsports of Kane. Now, they have new and pre-owned CF Moto off-road vehicles, ATVs, UTVs, and a whole lot more. And I'll tell you more about Myers Motorsports a little later in this broadcast. Now, this morning, our speaker is Diana Bernhardt from the Mount Jewett Light on the Hill Community Church, who has a wonderful lesson for us to hear. So now, let's settle our minds and open our hearts to what God is saying to us this morning with this message from Diana.
1: This is Diana Bernhardt from the Mount Jewett Light on the Hill Community Church. My message today is based on 2 Kings chapter 5, verses 1 through 14. And that reads, Naaman, commander of the army of the king of Syria, was a great man with his master, accepted because by him the Lord had given victory to Syria. He was also a mighty man of valor, but he was a leper. The Syrians had gone out in bands and had brought away captive out of the land of Israel a little maid, and she waited on Naaman's wife. She said to her mistress, Would that my lord were with the prophet who is in Samaria, for he would heal him of his leprosy. Naaman went in and told his king, Thus and thus said the maid from Israel. And the king of Syria said, Go now, and I will send a letter to the king of Israel. And he departed and took with him 10 talents of silver, 6,000 shekels of gold, and 10 changes of raiment. And he brought the letter to the king of Israel. It said, When this letter comes to you, I will with it have sent to you my servant Naaman, that you may cure him of leprosy. When the king of Israel read the letter, he rent his clothes and said, Am I God to kill and make alive that this man sends to me to heal a man of leprosy? Just consider and see how he is seeking a quarrel with me. When Elisha, the man of God, heard that the king of Israel had rent his clothes, he sent to the king, asking, Why have you rent your clothes? Let Naaman come now to me, and he shall know that there is a prophet in Israel. So Naaman came with his horses and chariots and stopped at Elisha's door. Elisha sent a messenger to him, saying, Go and wash in the Jordan 7 times, and your flesh shall be restored, and you shall be clean. But Naaman was angry and went away and said, Behold, I thought he would surely come out to me and stand and call on the name of the Lord his God, wave his hand over the place and heal the leper. Are not Albana and Pharpar, the rivers of Damascus, better than all the waters of Israel? May I not wash in them and be clean? So he turned and went away in a rage. And his servants came near and said to him, My father, if the prophet had bid you to do some great thing, would you not have done it? How much rather, then, when he says to you, Wash and be clean? Then he went down and dipped himself 7 times in the Jordan, as the man of God had said, and his flesh was restored like that of a little child, and he was clean.
0: Let's pause on the message right there for a few minutes and have a listen to Loretta Lynn sing that old favorite, The Old Rugged Cross.

0: Naaman was a military man, a captain over many men in the army of Syria. Syria is a country next to Israel. Naaman's commander held him in the highest regard because he had not only proven himself to be a great warrior, but it is apparent that he had been the prime instrument in winning a battle that saved Syria. I equate Naaman with men like George Washington or maybe George Patton from World War II. Naaman was a man with a chest full of medals, so it must have been an even greater blow to him when he became ill than it would have been for most men. He thought he was invincible. And what a horrible illness to get, leprosy. That disease disfigures people and is very contagious. Now, I don't know about Syria, but Israel had laws about leprosy. When a person was diagnosed with leprosy, they had to take their things and move outside of the city. To survive, lepers created their own community. If that person had a family, the family could bring food and clean clothing to a designated area. They would leave it, and the leper could pick it up after the family left. Another law was that lepers had to shout, "Unclean, unclean," when anyone came near. That way, people were not exposed. It was a very humiliating and lonely life. I can't even imagine the range of emotions Naaman went through as he went from the golden child to a pariah in a short amount of time. Then this little slave girl from Israel gives him hope for a cure by telling his wife about the prophet Elisha in Israel, who could cure him. There must have been wings on Naaman's feet as he went to ask the king of Syria to allow him to go to Israel to see the prophet. Now, things should have been simple. Go to the prophet, be healed, end of story, right? Ha! When has life ever been simple? The king likes Naaman and hopes that helping a national hero will be great for his image with the Syrian people. So he tries to grease the wheel for a cure by sending gifts for the prophet and the king of Israel. Besides beautiful clothing, he sent around $80,000. The prophet wouldn't take one dime or one shirt. Also, a letter was sent to the king of Israel asking that he influence Elisha to help Naaman. But the king of Syria had no way of knowing that the king of Israel hated Elisha and vice versa. This king was the son of Ahab and Jezebel, and just as evil as they had been. So why would Elisha do him a favor? So the king of Israel started to freak out. He thought the king of Syria could start a war over this. Elisha heard about all this and sent word to the king that he would help Naaman. He said, "Send him to me." Elisha decided to do this to prove to both kings that the one true God that Elisha worshipped could do this, and none of the false gods Naaman and the two kings worshipped could do it.
1: Let's take a pause right there and listen to One Day at a Time by Christy Lane. Here we go.

0: So again, the guy will get healed, end of story, right? Not. Naaman gets the message and goes to see Elisha. But Elisha sends a servant out to tell Naaman to go to the Jordan River and dip himself 7 times, and he will be healed. Then the servant went inside and closed the door. Does Naaman obey? Is he healed that very day? No. The great high and mighty Naaman is furious. Not only didn't Elisha come out and talk to him, but he sent a lowly servant to deliver the message. Apparently, Naaman expected Elisha to be honored to do this thing for such an important man. He must have expected a great healing ceremony with good-smelling ointments and spices, maybe special prayers, maybe a sacrifice. Instead, he was told to go jump in what he considered a mud hole 7 times. Naaman was greatly insulted. He left in a huff. Naaman's high opinion of himself almost cost him the cure. Almost. It's a good thing that he had some servants with him who really cared about him, because they spoke up and reminded him about the life he would return to if he didn't swallow his pride and do what the prophet instructed. The cure was within reach. Was he going to sacrifice it because of his pride? Finally, reason won out, and Naaman went to the Jordan River, dipped himself 7 times, and came out with skin like a baby's. He was cured. Praise God. Pride is what this story is about. Pride is one of the 7 deadly sins. Pride will always cost us dearly. Now, what does this have to do with you and me? Well, I'm going to get a little nosy right now. Are you absolutely, without a doubt, positive that you are saved? Is your soul going to heaven when you die? Can you answer yes with complete assurance? I've got to tell you that I know on the day I die, Jesus is going to tell God, "She's mine. She's a sinner, but she asked me to forgive her sins, and I did. And she asked me into her heart to be the Lord of her life. She's definitely one of my flock." Don't you want Jesus to say that about you too? Please don't let fear or pride keep you from receiving the greatest gift a human being can receive. You have no idea if this could be the last opportunity you have. None of us is promised tomorrow. Please, if you want to be absolutely sure you are saved, please sincerely repeat these words with me. Jesus, I am a sinner. Please forgive me of my sins and come into my heart. Please be my Savior and my Lord. In the name of Christ Jesus, we pray. Amen. Do you know that a great celebration just erupted in heaven? God bless you and keep you.
1: Thank you, Diana, and praise God for those words you've spoken to our hearts this morning. And it is our sincere hope that you have just accepted Jesus into your heart.
2: Precious Lord.

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1: Good morning and welcome to Covenant Truth, given by Pastor Ron Burkett of Halton Church in Halton, Pennsylvania. 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Heavenly Father, I lift up the people listening to your word today. I pray that the cares of this world and the worries that they have may be lifted so that their hearts are an open vessel to your word. In Jesus' name, amen.
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3: Romans chapter 5, verse 1. Therefore, having been justified by faith, we have peace with God through our Lord Jesus Christ, through whom also we have access by faith into this grace in which we stand, and rejoice in hope of the glory of God. And not only that, but we also glory in tribulation, knowing that tribulation produces perseverance, and perseverance, character, and character, hope. Now, hope does not disappoint because the love of God has been shed abroad in our hearts by the Holy Spirit who was given to us. So as I was reading this and studying this, as I was being led of the Spirit of God, that word, tribulation, in Greek means tribulation. Now, it says here, it says, not only so, but we shall glory in tribulation. Tribulation is trials. It's testings. And it says, we shall glory in tribulations, knowing that tribulations, these testings, produce perseverance. Now, perseverance is interesting because perseverance means endurance. To endure. Persevere. To endure. And the Lord was speaking to me, he said, in the coming days, you're going to know what it is to persevere. You're going to know what it is to endure, because if you don't, you will give up. A lot of things that we're going through, these pressures that we experience, are not really counterproductive to our spiritual growth. It is producing us spiritually growing. And a lot of times, yes, we want to cry out, I give up. Uncle! We want to get off the potter's wheel. It hurts. It's uncomfortable. But yet at the same time, it's good for you. God has this thing, and I'm going to touch this point in a second here. Okay? Perseverance, character. Now that word character in the Greek means not only character, but approved character. How many know that in the church there's a lot of characters? But I wonder how many of us are approved characters. Amen. Well, stick with me. You're going to love it. I guarantee it. God knows how to heal feet, so don't worry about them feet of yours. Now watch this. Perseverance, approved character, and approved character, hope. And hope maketh not ashamed. What's the hope? The glory of God. You know, I did a little research on the glory of God. You know what the glory of God is? It's revelation of God's character. That's what the glory is. It's the revelation of His character. He is glory. He's power. Amen. And He wants His church to function and operate in the power of the Holy Spirit like they did 2,000 years ago, right after Pentecost. He didn't change His mind. Man changed his mind. See, the thing about God creates everything purpose, and man thinks he can improve on it. It don't work good that way. The best thing to do is get back to square one. Amen. Seek the Lord with all your heart, with all your mind, with all your strength, and all that you are, and just say, God, I love you. James in chapter 1. James in chapter 1. I think most of you knew we were going to go this way. James in chapter 1, verse 2. My brethren, count it all joy when you fall into various trials. You know, it's when you fall into these trials, you just want to get so deep in it, you want to say, I'm done. I just want to quit. I don't want to do this anymore. It hurts. It's not comfortable. But he says, count it a joy. Why would you count it a joy? Well, here's why you count it a joy, because he's about to promote you if you pass the test. Verse 3, knowing that the testing of your faith produces patience. Another word for patience is endurance or persevere. You know, I found out one thing when I was in the service. You can't wimp out. If you're going to go into combat, if you're going to go into battle, you better be ready to go. You better be prepared for what lies ahead. Because there's something that lies ahead for the church, and the church got to wake up. We got to be who he's made us to be. In him we live and move and have our being. He'll never leave us nor forsake us. He is growing an army on this planet. I told you, we are, as the Church of Jesus Christ, the most powerful heavenly expeditionary force on the planet. And we're here, and God is saying, I need you, church. I need you. Why? You got a body. Your body is your right and privilege to exercise authority on the planet. And guess who's in your church? The Holy Ghost. And the Holy Ghost is about to move mightily on this planet, and he's going to use you to do it. You say, Pastor, isn't that going to be rough on us? It just could be. You know, the Apostle Paul said something interesting. He said it this way. He said, all who live godly will suffer persecution. All who live godly will suffer persecution. Settle it in your heart. But know this, you'll never, ever be a victim, because you're always in Christ as the victor. Oh, you got to get that victory mindset. You got to get that victory mindset. You got authority over the devil. You can tell the devil where to go. You can tell the devil not to do something, and you can tell God's angels to do something. And you can tell your servant, which is your faith, to stand strong. Amen. That's what the Bible says. Okay, now watch this. Verse 3. Knowing that the testing of your faith produces patience, endurance, perseverance. And let patience, again, endurance, perseverance, have its perfect work, that you may be perfect or mature and complete, lacking nothing. How many want to get to where you ain't lacking anything? Amen. Glory to God. You know, there's a price to pay, church. You know, we always look at the price that Jesus paid on the cross, get us salvation. He paid the price. He who knew no sin was made to be sin, that we who knew no righteousness were made to be righteous because of his sacrifice on the cross. Well, here we are, ladies and gentlemen. We are children of the Most High God. We've been born again of the Spirit. God is now our Father. Jesus is our big brother. And he's calling us because of the Spirit of God in us. Wake up, get up, get primed up, because we're about to go to war. And it's not a war that we lose. It's a war that has already been won. We're just here to possess until he comes. If you knew that the devil has no right or authority to afflict you in any way, shape, or form, wouldn't that be nice? Well, I got news for you. He doesn't. He's defeated, and you are the victors. For in Christ we live and move and have our being. Now, let's come down here to verse 12. Blessed is the man who endures temptation, for when he has been approved, say approved, for when he has been approved. Now, temptations, testings, trials. For when he has been approved, he will receive the crown of life, which the Lord has promised to those who love him. Do you love him, church? Would you like to have a crown of life? Yes. Amen. A crown of life. I want to tell you something about that crown of life. It is exactly what it is. It's life and more abundant. Amen. It's called promotion. God is looking to promote a lot of his children if they are willing to pay the cost, pay the price of discipleship. There's a lot of believers. He's looking for disciples. Amen. Hey, you know, I've been doing this for about 40 years now, and I thought I was doing pretty good. As a matter of fact, some of you even told me I was doing pretty good. Until I come to face with the one I'm working for. I wasn't doing as good as I thought so. Needless to say, I crawled back up on that wheel. And I said, Lord, I want to be the man you want me to be. And if it takes this pressure, I'm willing to take it. Amen. And guess what happened? It came right back. It did come right back. But I was counting it a joy. I was counting it now. This is a joy, Lord. I can't wait to see what you got in mind. You know, because he has something in mind for every single one of us in this place and across this world. There's other Christians, you know. When the body of Christ, who has been sleeping for many years, wakes up and starts walking on this planet, even nature is going to change its attitude. For it says that even nature itself moans and groans for the manifestation of the sons of God. It's time for us to manifest. Amen. Glory to God. Verse 13. Let no one say when he is tempted, tested or tried, I am tempted, tested, and tried by God. For God cannot tempt with evil, nor does he himself tempt anyone. But each one is tempted when he is drawn away by his own desires and enticed. When desire has conceived, it gives birth to sin. Sin, when it is full grown, brings forth death. Do not be deceived, my brethren. Now here's the key issue. We are the ones who author our lives. God cannot tempt us with evil, but he'll tempt you and test you and try you according to what you think you know. You get to the place of, I know the Lord. Okay, let's test you. I know about faith. Okay, let's test your faith. Oh, I know about hope. Let's test your hope. Oh, I know about love. Well, then let's test that. The thing about God, God is raising an army. God is looking for someone who is going to be discipled enough to discipline themselves. Why do you think Jesus said, love your enemy? He wasn't to bring you under bondage. He's trying to grow you up out of who you were. You know, there was something the Lord said to me, and I want to say this to you, you know. He said, yeah, he said, Ron, there's too much of you in you. And in order for me to become bigger in you, you got to put up with some of the stuff that you're going through, because as you rely on me, I'll see you through. And what happens when he sees you through and you let him do it? There comes less of you and more of him. Very interesting how this works. No wonder he said, count it all joy, because you're coming out and you're going to come out approved character. Amen. Anybody getting anything out of this yet? Well, hang on just a little bit longer. Okay, Luke in chapter 9. You know, don't forget the Apostle Paul. The Apostle Paul went through a lot of stuff. Shipwrecked. He was in a basket. They lowered him out. They stoned him. I mean, he was persecuted. It was amazing what that man put up with. But yet at the same time, he said, out of them all, the Lord delivered me. See, that's the victory mindset versus the defeated mindset. Paul just never gave up. If I was to tell you in the last 40 years how many times I was ready to throw my hands up and say, Lord, that's it. No more. I don't want to do this anymore. Has anybody ever done that? Well, here's what you're just getting real. And that's what God wants to hear. He wants to hear you are at the end of yourself, because when you're at the end of yourself, then you need Him. And then if you're willing to pay the price of self, glory to God, He'll move right in there, and you'll be just like Paul. I have been crucified with Christ. Nevertheless, I live. Yet not I, but Christ lives within me. And the life that I live in the flesh, I live by the faith of the Son of God who loved me. I mean, you get to the place where you're no longer who you were. You are now who He's made you to be in Christ Jesus. And I want to tell you something. You are a weapon that Satan cannot defeat. Amen. You know, and as I was thinking about this, you know, I'm kind of a train buff, you know, and I like trains. And he showed me a steam locomotive. Anybody ever see a steam locomotive or know about a steam locomotive? Well, what happens, you put water in the boiler, and you throw a fire in the fire hole there, you know, and the fire heats up the water turns into steam, and the steam moves the engine. And the Lord said, you know how that works, Ron? I said, yes, sir. He said, that's how it works in my kingdom. He says, you take my word, which is the water, you take my spirit, which is the fire, you mix those two up, and out comes the glory. He said, and the glory will move anything it needs to. It'll move a mountain if you say to it and don't doubt in your heart. And I said, Lord, I didn't know all this. He says, I know. I said, I thought I did. He says, I know. But here's the thing of it. We need to know more than we ever did before. See, once you get to thinking you're right, you're wrong. Once you think you're right, you're untrainable. You need to be trainable, church. You need to allow the Word of God, the Spirit of God, to train you up in the ways that you are to go. You know, some of you here today, God's given you something to do. There's big decisions you're making in your life. Don't quit. This is not a quitter's world. Amen. Because this world belongs to you, church. It was given to Abraham as an inheritance, and he just passes it on to the seed, which is Jesus, and we're in Christ. Ha ha, hallelujah. This world system doesn't belong to you, but the world itself belongs to you, church. And we have authority, and we need to use it. Amen. Okay, I suppose everybody found Luke 9 by now, in verse 23. Then he said to them all, if anyone desires to come after me, let him deny himself, take up his cross daily, and follow me. Isn't that interesting? For whoever desires to save his life will lose it, and whoever loses his life for my sake will save it. For what profit is it to a man if he gains the whole world and himself is destroyed or lost? For whoever is ashamed of me and my words, of him the Son of Man will be ashamed when he comes in his own glory and in his Father's and of the holy angels. I want you to notice, if anyone desires to come after me. You need to desire Jesus. You need to desire to follow him. If you have no desire to follow him, you won't. But there's a desire to become a disciple of the Lord Jesus Christ. He's number one. Luke 14. Luke 14. Luke 14 and verse 25. And great multitudes went with him. And he turned and said to them, if anyone comes to me and does not hate his father and mother, wife, children, brothers, sisters, yes, and his own life also, he cannot be my disciple. This is not to say that we hate anybody. This is to say that we have put God in an area of our life where God is number one over everything. He is who he says he is. We are the creation. He's the creator. He's the boss, and we're the servant. And the servant cannot tell the boss what to do. But the servant will go to the boss, the father. Say, Father, what would you have me to do? Amen. Now watch this. Verse 27. And whoever does not bear his cross, in other words, when you bear your cross, you're putting to death the flesh. When you bear the cross, you're putting to death the flesh. You're not carrying one around with you all the time. Your sin nature was replaced with a righteous nature when you got saved. Before you received Jesus as your Savior, you had fallen Adam's nature. But after you got saved, you have the resurrected Jesus Christ of Nazareth, his nature. A whole different nature. But the thing between your ears has to be changed to the truth. It's called your soul, your mind, your will, and emotions. Once you know who you are, what you have, and what you can do, the devil is going to run from you in stark terror. The Bible says that he will. He says, submit to God. Submit to God. Resist the devil. He will flee from you in stark terror. Don't want nothing to do with you. But he's waiting for a season. And he'll come. The Bible says he's out seeking whom he may devour. Here's the good news. He has no teeth. Ha! He has no teeth. Jesus pulled them all. He may gum you up a little bit, but that's about it. Persevere. Endure. You're the winner. He's probably sore. Amen. Think about it, church. We need to realign our thinking with the Word of God. Not with somebody's religious take. Religion will separate you from your God. But a genuine relationship, that's what he's looking for. You know the 10 virgins? There was 5 that were wise and there were 5 that were foolish. 5 of them had their lamps trimmed with oil and 5 didn't. Remember that? You know the story. Amen? Do you know what that was? It was Holy Ghost. It was Holy Ghost. That oil represented the Holy Ghost. And here's how you get your lamp full. It's called intimacy. It's called intimacy. 5 of them had intimacy with God, and 5 of them didn't. And when the Lord himself descended with a shout, with the voice of an archangel, the trumpet of God, the dead in Christ rise first, and those who were alive and remain were changed also, and we all went up. Hallelujah. But you know, the Bible also says the door was shut and the other 5 tried to get in. They said, let us in, let us in. He said, I didn't even know you. Didn't know you. Listen, you can be saved by grace through faith, not of yourselves. And if you don't develop a relationship, an intimate relationship with God, you're going to be surprised one of these days. Can you imagine us sitting in church and half of us leave? All of us are going. If I have anything to do with it, we're all out of here, and they can come pick up our shoes and our socks and our shirts and everything like that. I got size 10s. You're welcome to them. Amen. You can have my Jeep. You can have my car, have my house, have everything I got because I ain't here. And really, I don't care. Amen. Hey, all this stuff on this planet is but for a moment. But for a time. But what we have in Christ is forever and ever. Amen. Anybody getting anything out of this today? Boy, I'll tell you what, if it impacts you like it impacted me, oh, glory to God out there, we're changing. Amen. You know, John chapter 15, verses 7 and 8 says it this way, it impacted me, oh, glory to God out there, we're changing. Amen. You know, John chapter 15, verses 7 and 8 says it this way,

0: in you. You will ask what you desire. It shall be done for you. By this my Father is glorified, that you bear much fruit, so you will be my disciples. So you will be my disciples. Do you know what happens when disciples pray? It gets done. Amen. This is where God's calling us. He's calling us to discipleship, because when we are allowing ourselves to be trained of the Holy Spirit by the Word of God, by the Spirit of the living God, all of a sudden you get to a place where He is attentive to what your request is, because the Word is in you and you're in Him. Amen. See, there's no doubt about it. If you got the Word of God in you, you don't have to say, I wonder if it's God's will. The Word of God is His will. Amen. Well, I don't know if it's God's will that I heal this person or this person be healed. Stupid, stupid, stupid. Jesus healed them all. Why do you think He went to the cross? Why do you think He took sin, sickness, and disease just for something to do? No, He took it upon Himself. He took it from me and you. He took it from us. Now, I use the same illustration I use with this morning with a young child. He turned off the switch of sickness. He turned off the switch of disease. He turned off the switch of sin. Hallelujah. That's what He did. And the church has been playing for 2,000 years trying to figure out, I wonder if it's His will that I should do this. Ask Him. At least know the Bible. Know what His Word is. Amen. I got 2 minutes and I'm rushing. Amen. Hallelujah. Extra innings. I like that. You know, having said all that, Noah's flood lasted 40 days and nights. Would you call that a trial, a test? Would you? But what happened on the 41st day? It quit raining. Moses committed murder and hid in the desert for 40 years. And after 41 years came, Jesus called him and he went in and helped deliver Israel. Now, this is 40 years of tribulation trials and testings. Amen? How about this one? Israel wandered in the wilderness for 40 years. What came after? Year 41, they walked into the promised land. Goliath taunted Israel for 40 days, but on day 41 came, David slew him. This might be very interesting. Noah preached a message of repentance to Nineveh for 40 days, and on day 41, God stopped His plan to destroy them. Jesus fasted and was tested for 40 days, but on day 41, He came out of the power of the Holy Spirit, and the devil fled. This is a result of some testings. I'm just mentioning a couple of them here. After His resurrection, Jesus appeared to the disciples for 40 days, and on day 41, He went to heaven. Oh, I don't know. Are you catching any of this? I want to tell you something. Testings and trials, persecutions, and just creates endurance. If it's raining, it'll stop. If you got a giant, he will fall. And you will enter the promised land if you don't give up. Stick with it, church. This is finishing strong. When you get the revelation of God's character, you will finish strong, because God's character is your character. It's called an approved character. What does it bring about? Continual, unhindered, unbroken worship.
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1: 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Good morning and welcome everyone to St. Leo's Church. Today we celebrate Corpus Christi, the most holy body and blood of Christ. Our opening hymn is number 463, Table of Plenty, number 463. Please stand as we begin this celebration.

In the name of the Father, and of the Son, and of the Holy Spirit, the Lord be with you. As we gather on this solemnity of the most holy body and blood of our Lord, let us acknowledge our sins and prepare ourselves to celebrate these sacred mysteries. Lord Jesus, you are the living bread from heaven. Lord, have mercy. Christ Jesus, you are the cup of salvation. Christ, have mercy. Lord Jesus, you are the source of nourishment and grace. Lord, have mercy. And may Almighty God have mercy on us, forgive us our sins, and bring us to everlasting life.

God, who in this wonderful sacrament have left us a memorial of your passion, grant us, we pray, so to revere the sacred mysteries of your body and blood, that we may always experience in ourselves the fruits of your redemption. Who live and reign with God the Father in the unity of the Holy Spirit, God forever and ever.

Today's readings begin at number 850. A reading from the book of Deuteronomy. Moses said to the people, "Remember how for 40 years now the Lord, your God, has directed all your journeying in the desert so as to test you by affliction and find out whether or not it was your intention to keep his commandments. He therefore let you be afflicted with hunger and then fed you with manna, a food unknown to you and your fathers, in order to show you that not by bread alone does one live, but by every word that comes forth from the mouth of the Lord. Do not forget the Lord your God, who brought you out of the land of Egypt, that place of slavery, who guided you through the vast and terrible desert with its serpents and scorpions, its parched and waterless ground, who brought you forth water for you from the flinty rock and fed you in the desert with manna, a food unknown to your fathers." The word of the Lord.

A reading from the first letter of St. Paul to the Corinthians. Brothers and sisters, the cup of blessing that we bless, is it not a participation in the blood of Christ? The bread that we break, is it not a participation in the body of Christ? Because the loaf of bread is one, we, though many, are one body, for we all partake of the one loaf. The word of the Lord.

The Lord be with you. A reading from the Holy Gospel according to John. Jesus said to the Jewish crowds, I am the living bread that came down from heaven. Whoever eats this bread will live forever. And the bread that I will give is my flesh for the life of the world. The Jews quarreled among themselves, saying, How can this man give us his flesh to eat? Jesus said to them, Amen, amen, I say to you, unless you eat the flesh of the Son of Man and drink his blood, you do not have life within you. Whoever eats my flesh and drinks my blood has eternal life, and I will raise him on the last day. For my flesh is true food, and my blood is true drink. Whoever eats my flesh and drinks my blood remains in me, and I in him, just as the living Father sent me, and I have life because of the Father, so also the one who feeds on me will have life because of me. This is the bread that came down from heaven. Unlike your ancestors who ate and still died, whoever eats this bread will live forever. The Gospel of the Lord.

I'm sure all of us can relate that there are moments in our lives where, you know, we struggle for the right words to say. We struggle, for the right situation to say the right words. And over the past 4 weeks, I've been struggling on what I was going to preach on this Corpus Christi Sunday. You would think, well, it's the Eucharist. Come on, Father. It'd be pretty easy, right? So I've had about 6 or 7 different homilies in my head. I actually wrote one down this week, and then I threw it in the garbage because it just was not, it wasn't right. It wasn't what I wanted to say. So yesterday morning, I was taking my usual walk in the morning, and a lot of times I just do it here in church because it's flat, you know, it's safe, and the Eucharist is here. So you couldn't have much better companion when you're trying to get some exercise. So at 6 o'clock yesterday morning, I'm walking around church here, and I decided to watch the Holy Father as he starts his apostolic journey to Spain on my phone. So the Holy Father arrived, and the King of Spain, King Felipe, was giving a welcoming address, and it was in that welcoming address, God must have spoken through the live stream because it gave me exactly what I needed to say today. And believe it or not, those of you, I don't like mathematics. I never did in school. I'm a terrible person when it comes to that sort of thing. But the king talked about math in this speech, and it was beautiful. He talked about the math of God, because Pope Leo is a mathematician. He talked about the arithmetic of the dignity and equality and justice of humanity. Those are things, of course, the Holy Father triumphs. But he made this distinction. He said, you know, when we talk about humanity and how God, you know, interacts with humanity, etc., with the human person, you know, God always adds and multiplies the graces and blessings he gives us. He does not subtract or divide. I thought, oh my gosh, I'm starting to like math now. But it's true. But isn't that the Eucharist, the most holy body and blood of our Savior, Jesus Christ, that we especially solemnize this weekend? The Eucharist adds to us. Literally, his body is added to our body. The Eucharist multiplies the blessings and the graces that God pours upon us. It doesn't take away, it doesn't divide, it unites. And that's what our human family throughout the world, whether we're here or in Spain or wherever, we need this. Because isn't that the Catholic Christian mission? To add to our number, to multiply the followers and witnesses of Jesus Christ, if we believe, if we truly believe, and it starts with the bread and the cup of wine that will be placed upon that altar soon, that will be transformed into the body and blood of Jesus Christ. Right before our eyes, every Sunday, every day that we come together as God's family to attend Mass, he adds and he multiplies. That was the mission of the earthly Jesus before his passion, death, resurrection, and ascension. Literally, he multiplied the loaves and the fish, gave that gift, that food, to those thousands of people on the hillside. He added so much to the human condition on how to better love and unite and walk with one another. He did not take away. He always gave. And I think that's a very important thing we need to remember every time we approach the Lord in the Eucharist at communion, whether it's today or next Sunday, every single time that we approach the actual, real, true body of Jesus Christ, the bread of life, the cup of salvation. And yes, we're supposed to bow before we receive him out of reverence and respect. But we also have to look at him. Look at him when the minister is holding the body of Christ before us. Before you loudly and clearly say, amen, I recognize you, Lord Jesus, I believe in you, I love you, I want you to add and multiply in my life. I want to receive you. Look at him and receive him. Receive the gift of what the Eucharist is. Now, we do not take the Eucharist. That used to be a phrase way back when. I'm going to go take communion now. No, we don't take communion.
We don't go snatch him away like some, you know, weird Pez dispenser in reverse or something. No, we receive him. He is placed on our hands, upon our tongue. We receive. We welcome. So when you come to communion today and next week, next time, look at the Eucharistic Lord and say, pray. Now, what do you need added to your life right now? What blessings do you need added to? What graces that God has already put within us that need multiplied right now so that we can share them with our family, our friends? And after communion, which is a tradition on Corpus Christi, we're going to have a very short procession. You guys, you can just stay exactly where you are. I'm just going to walk around the church with the Blessed Sacrament. But again, you know, yes, we should bow with reverence, make the sign of the cross when he walks by us. You'll see the Eucharistic Lord through the window of that monstrance. But again, look up at him when he passes by after communion day. Look up at him, at Jesus Christ's true body, and say, with the power of the Eucharist that I have just received, that is inside of me right now, what can I do now as I go out into the world to add to the body of Christ? Because that's who we are, the body of Christ. Not just the bread of life, but we, living and breathing members of his church, we are the body of Christ. What can I add to the body of Christ? What gifts, what graces, what blessings that God has given me can I multiply this afternoon, this evening, tomorrow, and every day God gives me here on earth? With the Eucharist, we can always do more. We can always add and multiply. Let's pray that more people in the body of Christ, the church, realize this, go out into the world, and add and multiply to the body of Christ.

0: And now together with one heart and one voice, let us profess our faith with the church throughout the world. I believe in one God, the Father Almighty, maker of heaven and earth, of all things visible and invisible. I believe in one Lord, Jesus Christ, the only begotten Son of God, born of the Father before all ages, God from God, light from light, true God from true God, begotten, not made, consubstantial with the Father. Through him all things were made, for us men and for our salvation. He came down from heaven, and by the Holy Spirit was incarnate of the Virgin Mary, and became man. For our sake he was crucified under Pontius Pilate. He suffered death and was buried, and rose again on the third day in accordance with the Scriptures. He ascended into heaven and is seated at the right hand of the Father. He will come again in glory to judge the living and the dead, and his kingdom will have no end. I believe in the Holy Spirit, the Lord, the giver of life, who proceeds from the Father and the Son, who with the Father and the Son is adored and glorified, who has spoken through the prophets. I believe in one holy, Catholic, and apostolic church. I confess one baptism for the forgiveness of sins, and I look forward to the resurrection of the dead and the life of the world to come. Amen. The source of our Christian life is the most holy Eucharist. Rejoicing in this gift from God, let us now praise our Father now and offer him our petitions.
1: Please respond, Lord, hear our prayer. For the church, that through our sharing in the Eucharist, we may be transformed more and more into the body of Christ, we pray to the Lord.
0: Lord, hear our prayer.
1: We pray for Pope Leo XIV, Bishop Persico, and all the church leaders. May their words and actions lead the church to a deeper awareness of the living bread come down from heaven. We pray to the Lord. For all world leaders, may they always strive to satisfy the human hunger for peace and justice. We pray to the Lord. For all who hunger for meaning and purpose in their lives, may their needs be satisfied by turning to Jesus, the living bread. We pray to the Lord.
0: Lord, hear our prayer.
1: For the children, may God watch over them and protect them during the coming months of summer. We pray to the Lord.
0: Lord, hear our prayer.
1: That believers everywhere may seek the Eucharist with greater faith, reverence, and desire. We pray to the Lord.
0: Lord, hear our prayer.
1: For the sick and suffering, for all those who have asked for our prayers, may they be comforted by the ever-present love of our Lord. We pray to the Lord.
0: Lord, hear our prayer.
1: For all who have died, that having shared in the body and blood of Christ, that they may live forever in God's presence. We pray to the Lord.
0: Lord, hear our prayer.
1: For John Marzella, for whom this Mass is being offered, we pray to the Lord.
0: Lord, hear our prayer.
1: We pause now to add our own intentions in silence. We pray to the Lord.
0: Lord, hear our prayer. Loving Father, you give us lasting food for body and soul. Hear and answer our prayers this morning as we celebrate this Eucharistic feast, asking all things through Christ our Lord.
2: The offertory song is number 513, The Supper of the Lord, number 513.

And let us give thanks to the Lord, our God. It is truly right and just, our duty and our salvation, always and everywhere to give you thanks, Lord, Holy Father, almighty and eternal God, through Christ our Lord. For he is the true and eternal priest who instituted the pattern of an everlasting sacrifice and was the first to offer himself as the saving victim, commanding us to make this offering as his memorial. As we eat his flesh that was sacrificed for us, we are made strong. And as we drink his blood that was poured out for us, we are washed clean. And so with angels and archangels, with thrones and dominions, and with all the hosts and powers of heaven, we sing the hymn of your glory as with

You are indeed holy, O Lord, the fount of all holiness. Make holy, therefore, these gifts, we pray, by sending down your Spirit upon them like the dewfall, so that they may become for us the body and blood of our Lord Jesus Christ. At the time he was betrayed and entered willingly into his passion, he took bread and, giving thanks, broke it and gave it to his disciples, saying, "Take this, all of you, and eat of it. For this is my body, which will be given up for you."

In a similar way, when supper was ended, he took the chalice, and once more, giving thanks, he gave it to his disciples, saying, "Take this, all of you, and drink from it. For this is the chalice of my blood, the blood of the new and eternal covenant, which will be poured out for you and for many for the forgiveness of sins. Do this in memory of me."

Therefore, as we celebrate the memorial of his death and resurrection, we offer you, Lord, the bread of life and the chalice of salvation, giving thanks that you have held us worthy to be in your presence and minister to you. Humbly we pray that, partaking of the body and blood of Christ, we may be gathered into one by the Holy Spirit. Remember, Lord, your church spread throughout the world, and bring her to the fullness of charity, together with Leo, our Pope, and Lawrence, our Bishop, and all the clergy. Remember also our brothers and sisters who have fallen asleep in the hope of the resurrection, and all who have died in your mercy. Welcome them into the light of your face. And have mercy on us all, we pray, that with the Blessed Virgin Mary, Mother of God, with Blessed Joseph, her spouse, the Blessed Apostles, Saint Leo, and all the saints who have pleased you throughout the ages, we may merit to be co-heirs to eternal life, and may praise and glorify you through your Son, Jesus Christ.

At the Savior's command, informed by divine teaching, we dare to say, Our Father, who art in heaven, hallowed be thy name. Thy kingdom come, thy will be done, on earth as it is in heaven. Give us this day our daily bread, and forgive us our trespasses, as we forgive those who trespass against us. And lead us not into temptation, but deliver us from evil. Deliver us, Lord, we pray, from every evil. Graciously grant peace in our days, that by the help of your mercy we may be always free from sin and safe from all distress as we await the blessed hope and the coming of our Savior, Jesus Christ. For the kingdom, the power, and the glory are yours. Lord Jesus Christ, you said to your apostles, Peace I leave you, my peace I give you. Look not on our sins, but on the faith of your church. Graciously grant her peace and unity in accordance with your will, who live and reign forever and ever. The peace of the Lord be with you always. Let us offer each other the sign of peace.

Behold the Lamb of God. Behold him who takes away the sins of the world. Blessed are those called to the supper of the Lamb. Lord, I am not worthy that you should enter under my roof, but only say the word and my soul shall be healed.

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If you or someone you know would be interested in having communion, call St. Leo's Parish at 772-3135 or write them a letter, 111 Depot Street, Ridgeway, Pennsylvania, 15853.

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1: Good Sunday morning to you and welcome to the Hounds Polka Party for the first Sunday of June. Yeah, I know we've had a weekend, but this is the first Sunday of the month and I'm glad you're here. JJ Michaels, and what a great show we have for you today because it is our feature artist of the day, who is coming to town. Oh, yes. I'm going to tell you more about it coming up. But first, the man himself, Bob Kravis, in town. He starts off the show.

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But none of them compare to the polka dance that's happening now. It's the Hounds Polka Party on 97.5 The Hound.

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4: High temperatures reach up to 81 today under clear skies. Clear skies again tonight, lows level off around 54. Mainly clear with fog and spots early tomorrow, daytime highs approaching 85. From the Weatherology Weather Lab, I'm meteorologist Jennifer Wojcicki for 97.5 The Hound. Right now, 61.
2: It is JJ, and today Bob Kravis is in town, and he will be performing the Bob Kravis Band at the Wildwoods in St. Mary's from 2 until 5. It's with the North Central Pennsylvania Slovenian Polka Boosters. If you have never been to one of their dances before, what are you waiting for? This is a family, man, and you're adopted into the family. First day, first show is free, and it's going to be a fun time. There's a great group of people there, and it's Bob Kravis. How can you not love Bob Kravis? Yeah, well, he's our feature today. Here's more Bobby.

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5: 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We're back with more Bobby. 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
1: It is JJ, 1 hour in, 1 hour yet to go of some great polkas and waltzes from our man, Bob Kravis. 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
5: Temperatures reach up to 81 today under clear skies. Clear skies again tonight, lows level off around 54. Mainly clear with fog in spots early tomorrow. Daytime highs approaching 85. From the Weatherology Weather Lab, I'm meteorologist Jennifer Wojcicki for 97.5 The Hound. Currently 65.
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5: It's JJ, and I must say hello to a group of great people. There's a lot here. First of all of the great folks that are a part of the North Central Pennsylvania Slovenian Polka Booster Club. Y'all are fantastic. I have to say hello to John and Pat Moore and Dan and Judy Koza, Bill and Judy Grohlman. They're the board of this great group, and then there's so many other great people that are a part of it. Also must say hello to Janice Highhouse, who's listening in Sheffield today, and my buddy Nicholas in Smethport is also listening today, and everybody else, man, you know, it is so great to hear from so many people that they enjoy this show, and they enjoy me, you know, doing it. I this is a thing that I did to continue to honor what has been a tradition here, you know, when Don Williams passed, and of course, after John Byrne passed away, and I think it's great that I can mention both of them here today. I know that they would have loved going to a dance today to see Bob Kravis, and I hope you do too. Wildwoods in St. Mary's from 2 until 5.

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0: Good afternoon. I'm Denny Heindel, your host for the award-winning Talk of the Town program. 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From its beginning in 2001 through today, this program has taken many twists and turns, but always covering the talk of the town. Our guests have been from the patriotic to the political, from heroes to everyday average citizens, covering subjects that are important, always exciting, and sometimes humorous. Welcome to this edition of Talk of the Town.
1: Good afternoon and welcome to another edition of the award-winning program, Talk of the Town. My name is Denny Heindel. Before we start, I want to give a little bit of an update on the our tower over here. We've had a problem with WKBI, and it's a pretty serious problem, to be honest with you. And we have a guy coming tomorrow and looking at the site and the tower. It's very hard to get someone to climb that. The weather hasn't been quite right, but what happened was the top 20 feet of the tower actually almost fell off. And we have to get a guy to go up there and take that 20 feet off, bring it down to the ground, fix it, put it back up there. So the chore has been to get that, the guy to climb it, and they finally made up their mind how they're going to do it. And then on WKBI AM, we're all good to go there, except for 20 feet underground wire that's been broken. When that gets back on the air, it will be good or if not better than it was in the 50s. And for KBI AM, I'm going to put nothing but news on there. So that's what they're doing with the AM stations. So that takes care of the towers. It's been sort of a challenge, but I guess that's the way life is at times. You have challenges, good and bad, and that happened to be a pretty bad one. But we'll get it straightened out. Bear with us for another maybe week or two. We have all three stations up and running, and back to your favorite music and your favorite news. Now back to Talk of the Town. My guest here is Susan Snellick, and Susan is the president of Northern Pennsylvania Regional College. And Susan, welcome to the program.
2: Thanks, Denny. It's great to be here.
1: Tell me a little bit about NPRC.
2: Sure. So we were created over 10 years ago to serve a very rural part of Pennsylvania. We cover 10 counties that spans from Erie all the way over to Tioga County. And we were really brought in to be able to offer our communities affordable and accessible education where they had never had that opportunity before. We never had community college offerings in Potter County, in Elk County. We have post-secondary offerings, but not associate degree workforce development programming. And so that's what we bring to our communities. And we've been working long and hard for many years and accomplishing great things and, really just still trying to get the word out so that people know about the college and know how to take advantage and what the opportunities are for them.
1: Now, your job is president?
2: Yeah.
1: Where did you graduate from? What kind of college degree do you have?
2: I have a four-year bachelor's degree. Oh, I went to IUP. And my degree was in marketing, and I spent my entire career in workforce development. That's a whole another industry that a lot of folks aren't really familiar with, but we manage the CareerLink system. So people who are looking for a job or a better job always went to the CareerLink system, to the workforce board, to get the training and education to better their lives. And I was fortunate to be put on the inaugural board of the college. So I was part of building the college from the beginning as a board member in my role in workforce development. And when the first president was retiring, I had the opportunity to look at the job description. I wasn't part of the search committee. And when I read it, I read through it and I thought, boy, I can do this. I can do that too. I can also do that. But I didn't have the doctorate degree. And so, you know, I was hesitant for a second, like, should I apply or shouldn't I? And I thought, you know, why not? Why not throw my hat in and see? Because I really felt that my background in workforce development, and I understood the needs in our six counties because I was working in a little bit of a different demographic as far as the counties we were serving. But I spent 30 years talking to employers and understanding what their needs were. So I threw my hat in, and lo and behold, it's been 5 years since I've been the president. And I've loved every minute of it. It's really been a challenging, exciting opportunity personally for me and professionally. And we're doing great stuff. So I feel good about the service to the region.
1: Well, that's awesome, you know. What about this, free courses for high schoolers in Pennsylvania throughout the spring? What's that all about?
2: Sure. We were fortunate to receive a grant from the Pennsylvania Department of Education last year. And the grant was to offer dual enrollment courses to our high school students. And it lasts for 2 years. So we have one more year left on that grant. So it will run from July through June 30th. So this next school year, students across the 10 counties and beyond have an opportunity to enroll at NPRC to take our courses. And then, you know, we partner with the high school so that the credits they're taking through us that are college credits can also count as their high school credits too. So it's like a dual credit option. Students can take dual enrollment with us all day, every day, and not have to worry about their high school course. But most of them want to accomplish both at the same time, right? They want to get that math class to count in high school, and then they get the college class and the college credit for it. And I'm telling you, Danny, it's such a great opportunity for our communities and our high school kids because they're getting these courses for free. If they waited until they graduated high school to enroll in our college or another college, they're going to pay more. They're going to pay more at NPRC. They're going to go from zero to $185 a credit. If they go to another university, they could be paying $600 or $800 a credit. So while they're in high school, they can get credit and chip away at the course load that they would have, you know, when they decide if they graduate from high school and they want to go on to get their bachelor's degree, they could actually graduate high school with an associate degree.
1: Wow.
2: They could take 2 years right off the top. That helps with student loan debt. You know, it helps with time because now they're graduating 2 years earlier. There's just so many reasons why they should really think about taking courses in high school. And so we're not only thinking about the high school student who wants to go on for their bachelor's, but we're also providing opportunity for the high school student who just doesn't know what they want to do after high school. So we have certificates that they can get while they're in high school. And it's typically 3 or 4 courses. We bundle them together, and it gives the student an opportunity to try out college while they're in high school at no cost. So there's really nothing to hold you back as far as trying it. And then those courses can count as high school classes, like I said. And then when they graduate, they're getting the certificate. It could be in bookkeeping. It could be in human services. It could be an entrepreneurial certificate. We're really trying to think of all students, and we want to help all students across our footprint, not just the students who want to go on to get their bachelor's degree.
1: Wow. And they can do this in person, live, remote, whatever they want to do, right?
2: For high school kids, we found that it's easier if they can access our courses through asynchronous learning. So that means they're logging into the course, you know, during their high school day at some point during their day, and they're sort of taking themselves through the course. It's not live with an instructor, but it's very, very much instructor supported because we don't want these students to feel like they're out there on their own trying to figure this stuff out.
1: Sure.
2: We support the students. The instructor supports the student. We have advisors who are there to help our students. We offer a lot of different support services to them because we want them to be successful, right? If they're having struggles, we get it. You know, things get in the way. If they're high school students, activities and sports get in the way. So we want to be there to support them and to help them because we want them to be successful.
1: And how do the high schools, do all the high schools in your area support that? Or they have to apply and...
2: They do.
1: Do the students even know that this is available?
2: We're trying. We're trying to get the word out.
1: Yeah.
2: We do a lot of marketing. 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
1: And what is your webpage?
2: It's nprc.edu. 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
1: Wow. Now, how many students do you have right now?
2: We're probably pushing 1,800.
1: Wow,
2: 1,800
1: that's awesome.
2: Students across the 10 counties.
1: Yeah. That's one of the best kept secrets in the whole area.
2: I know. It's tough because we're not a campus-based college. We were built different because serving a rural footprint like we have, you know, would be really expensive to build campuses in every county or even to build campuses in a couple of counties. And we see a lot of colleges struggling right now to pay for the infrastructure, right? We see colleges closing campuses, right?
1: I was going to mention Du Bois.
2: Yeah, exactly.
1: Maybe you might want to look at going to Du Bois and using that campus.
2: Well, we're having conversations about how we can broaden our impact and our footprint and include Clearfield County, because right now Clearfield County is not in our designated footprint, but it doesn't mean we can't grow and expand. And so we are having conversations.
1: Really?
2: Yeah, with the commissioners and with the legislators to see how we can help. Because, you know, from our point of view, it's really about giving people opportunity. And if there's gaps and they don't have opportunity, we want to be able to step in and help them. And we can do it easily because we're not campus-based. Give us a classroom, or we don't even need a classroom. If the individual wants to log in from home, they can join our live classes from home. They can do asynchronous. There's so many options for individuals. And like I said, the cost, we're so affordable. We're only $185 a credit, and we have no fees. Where if you look at other institutions, sometimes the fees could be greater than the tuition. And so we're very cognizant of that. Our board cares about people being able to access education.
1: So you offer some financial aid also if need be?
2: We do. So we have the opportunity for our students can apply for Pell and FIA. So what they can, you know, the same sort of financial aid they can get going to any college with accreditation, our students can access that as well. So Pell and FIA, they can access. A lot of our students who do apply for Pell and FIA, they don't end up paying anything. Mm. It ends up being covered 100%. If there are gaps, we have scholarships. We have donors who have, you know, generously given us dollars over the years that we can help fill the gaps for people who maybe aren't able to get financial aid and still need some help.
1: Well, now you have 1,800 students, and how long have you been in existence?
2: We've been working on this a long time, but officially we're approaching our 10-year anniversary next year.
1: Wow.
2: So,
1: wow.
2: Yeah, 2017 is when the Department of Education approved our plan, and we were able to grant degrees.
1: So. Now, you say your plan. Who all is involved in it? I mean, do you have doctors involved, How many teachers do you have and what classes are available?
2: Sure. So we really do things bare bones because back to the affordability piece, we want to keep our costs low. So as far as like full-time instructors, we have what, four, maybe five full-time instructors that oversee the programs and the degrees. And then we hire a lot of adjuncts that teach our courses. And the nice thing about adjuncts is that they're working every day in industry. So they're applying their skills every single day on the job. So when they come into the classroom to teach our students, they can tell them, this is what I did today to use my marketing skills. This is what I did today, you know, to use my education skills that I've learned. So I think it's a better model to use adjuncts because we're paying them, you know, obviously for their teaching, but they're part-time and they're on an as-needed basis. And so from an associate degree perspective, because that's as high as we go, you know, as associate degrees, we have education, we have business, we have criminal justice, we have human services, we have general studies, we have industrial technology, we are introducing an emergency services degree that will be available next fall. I think I hit them all.
1: That's quite a bit.
2: Yeah.
1: That's pretty neat, actually.
2: Yeah. We try to make sure that our degrees are employable in our 10-county area. So you'll never see 100 different degrees from NPRC. We're not going to have, you know, some of the ones that maybe, you know, like marine biology. We're never going to do that because you're not going to get a job in our 10 counties in marine biology. So we really try to connect our degrees and our workforce development course offerings to real jobs in our communities.
1: Now, you say your communities. Where are your communities at? I mean, they're in Warren, St. Mary's, I believe.
2: Yep.
1: What other communities do you have?
2: So we have locations in Wellsboro, Cowdersport, Bradford and Kane, St. Mary's, Forest, Franklin, Erie, Meadville. I think I got them all. So we have at least one location in every county where people can go and be in person. But we do serve a 10-county area from Tioga to Erie, like I said. So anyone can sign up and join and be remote.
1: Wow. You know, it's funny, I'd never heard of it before.
2: Right.
1: But, 10 years and 1,800 students.
2: Yeah.
1: That's pretty much.
2: Yeah.
1: Quite a few.
2: It is,
1: you know. Do you find, do you get any competition? Like, I hear a lot of people say, well, you know, maybe you shouldn't go to college. Might be better off to go to a trade school.
2: Mm-hmm.
1: Do you hear that a lot or not?
2: Well, we actually support training in what you would, you know, call the trades. So that is in our workforce development offerings. So we have apprenticeships in like industrial maintenance. We teach people CDL. We teach people culinary arts. We have a nurse assistant program down in Titusville. We do EMT,
1: wow.
2: EMR. So we actually, a whole division within the college is really just focused on the skills, the skilled trades.
1: Wow.
2: But we do it differently because we don't have a campus with equipment in it. We have to partner with other schools if we need a hands-on sort of experience, or we use technology, or we just bring a lab to a space and set up a lab for people to learn. But we just partnered with Elk County Catholic this last year. They just started an industrial maintenance course in their high school.
1: Good.
2: And they needed help with getting things set up, getting the curriculum set up and actually teaching it. So one of our instructors helped set up the course and actually taught some of the course. And I think they graduated 7 this last year. And I think they have 2 cohorts going through next year because there was so much interest. So we tried to help high schools in different ways. We have just different partnerships across the 10 counties. It just depends on what they need. And, you know, we bring in the expertise and do what we can, you know, to get the program up and running and make sure, you know, students, kids, they're having access to opportunities.
1: Wow. Now, I've never gone to college. Matter of fact, I've very seldom been on a college campus. But I found out that, number one, my family couldn't afford it when I got out of college. I went to the Navy instead. But, you know, what I wanted to say is, you know, I really, like my granddaughter going into college, I didn't really know how to help her to get into college. Now, say if someone at the high school, some kid, the family can't afford or whatever, what kind of help can you give him to make up his mind to go to college rather than go out and get a job in the workforce?
2: Sure. So we can, they can meet with an advisor at the college and they can talk to them about what their interests are and, you know, really help them decide what makes sense for them. Talk about what are the careers that we have available to them, you know, that they might be interested in. And maybe they start off in a workforce development course. You know, maybe that's what they need right now. They could dip their toes there and then decide, well, I really want to give college a shot. And then take one of our courses. Take one and see. We have a course called College and Career Readiness. And every single one of our students take it when they first come to us. And it teaches them just your sort of basic soft skills, like how do I study? How do I ask for help? You know, what do I do if I need tutoring? What are some of the careers available to me? So there's some career exploration included. So it's that soft sort of introduction to college so that people can then put their next best step forward after it. And so I would say to any student out there, like, take that course, give it a try and see, and just get your toes wet with the experience. But you know, I would encourage anybody to reach out. They can talk to an advisor anytime. We can talk to them about financial aid and what the opportunities are. You know, it's really connecting people to individuals so they can have conversations.
1: And at what age, I mean, what class, you have to be a senior to go and start college, or could you start college in, say, 10th grade?
2: Yes. You can. You can start college in 10th grade. You have to have in order to start that young, you have to have a certain GPA because we want to make sure that the student's going to be successful, right? We don't want to set anybody up for failure. So if they're too young and not ready, then we would encourage them to wait. But right. Yeah, as long as they meet the criteria of the GPA, they're in their high school, is or isn't participating, it doesn't matter. But hopefully their high school's participating and they're getting dual credit. They could start in 10th grade, and like I said earlier, they can take courses 10th, 11th, and 12th grade. They can take them over the summer, and then they could graduate with their associate's degree. They could get their high school diploma and their associate's degree as they're walking across the stage.
1: Wow, that'd be awesome, really.
2: I know. But that's my goal. I would love to see that. I would love to see every single one of our high schools I'll give us 10 years, but in 5 years, if all of our high schools would partner with us and make that available to their students, I just think that, number one, it kind of raises back, you know, brings back the value of education and lifelong learning because, you know, they're able then to get that degree while they're in high school. So it's going to open doors for them right away, you know, as they're leaving high school. And it's helping them with cost and affordability and all those pieces.
1: Are you finding any problem as far as getting students or not?
2: I would say we could do better. You know, like you said, we're the best kept secret. So we have a great marketing team. We have commercials. We have billboards. You know, we do a lot with marketing. We have people who are doing, you know, attending events and festivals and meetings to try to make sure people know about us. But, you know, one of the things that helps and it hurts us is that we don't have a campus. If you saw a great big building in downtown Ridgeway that you knew was NPRC, people would know about us easier, right?
1: Right.
2: But when we're renting rooms in other people's buildings, it's really hard hard for people to wrap their head around, like, well, who is this NPRC? We're everywhere. We're just everywhere. So anything, you know, anyone can do to help spread the word, you know, we would encourage that because, you know, we just want to continue to help and continue to grow. And, you know, I would love to see our enrollment over 5,000, you know, in the next couple of years, because I think it's possible. I think it's definitely needed. Good. And
1: what's your thoughts on artificial intelligence?
2: Oh, that's a good one. I think it's coming, right? So we all have to accept that it's coming. At the college, what the mindset we've sort of embraced is that we need to equip our students with skills so that when they leave, they have the skills, you know, that they need to walk on the job. So we have to teach them about AI. They have to know it's a tool. We joke about it, but I'm like, just like a calculator, right? That was AI how many years ago? If we told people, no, you can't use a calculator, do the math in your head, like, that probably wasn't fair. It would have slowed progress down. And so, you know, there's definitely opportunity with AI if it's done in a very smart and intentional way. We, of course, have to watch and make sure that our students are still problem solving, still having their own thoughts, and that the ownership of, like, if they're using it to help them in a class, it still has to be their product. It can't be AI developing the thing that's being turned in, right? Use it as a tool, but use it in a smart way. It's in a personal way, it's a little scary to think about, you know, what's coming and the potential impact that it's going to have on jobs. On the environment and all those pieces that we know about, but I think we all just have to be smart about it.
1: You know, it's probably not even 1% or 2% right now on the market, and I think people are really getting used to talking to a machine, actually, and they say that artificial intelligence will be as smart as your brain, you know?
2: Yeah.
1: It's amazing what they're doing with that, isn't it?
2: I know.
1: I mean, they're writing songs. They have the regular artists on there now, and they have names, and the songs sound unbelievable.
2: Yeah.
1: And I heard the other day there's one song now, I don't know which one it is, but it's actually on the charts. You know?
2: Really?
1: Yeah.
2: Wow.
1: Now, I don't know how they get around ASCAP, BMI, CSAC, all that stuff.
2: Yeah.
1: But it's amazing what they're doing with that artificial intelligence.
2: Oh, for sure.
1: Look at the stock market. I mean, anybody that's in AI, stocks are going crazy.
2: Yeah. You know? Yeah. I only wish I was.
1: Well,
2: right?
1: No, but what about the stock market? Do the kids have anything like that they teach, or do you have AI to teach or not?
2: We don't teach specific AI courses, but the expectation is that it's integrated into to all the courses as far as awareness and usage, as an opportunity and as a tool, not absolutely no use, because that's not being fair to our students. But I want to get into that area and offer that to our communities, because I do think it's important. I do think it's an opportunity for efficiencies that maybe people aren't aware of. So, like, if it can save companies time and money, like, why not, right? So it's something we're looking at. And something else we're looking at, too, is developing something in, like, information technology, computer science. We don't offer that right now, but that's something we want to offer. We're looking to offer in the future.
1: Well, that AI is going to be big. I mean, really big.
2: Yeah.
1: You know, it's like the computer when it came out.
2: Yeah, exactly.
1: You know.
2: Right. And what if we would have said no, right?
1: Exactly.
2: Yeah.
1: What I'm worried about, you know, they have a lot of robots now in the plants, and because you can't get people, actually.
2: Yeah.
1: And but those robots don't spend money on the street.
2: No.
1: So what's going to happen down the road when they have all these robots doing this work?
2: I know.
1: You know, through artificial intelligence.
2: Yeah. I know. It's scary. It's like, if we can approach it with a balance in mind in the beginning, so it doesn't get too far ahead of us, yeah. You know, because we have to take care of our people, right?
1: Well, the problem there is, the people don't want to work no more.
2: Yeah.
1: And they're hurting themselves because when they do want to go back to work, that job's not going to be available because the robots are going to be doing it.
2: Yeah.
1: You know, and I believe in robots, but I'm really concerned about the next generation, whether their kids and their grandkids are going to be, what kind of jobs are they going to have?
2: Sure, sure. Yeah. I know that's just it, right? The market is changing constantly. Industries are evolving and changing constantly. So as a college, we have to stay in pace with that, right? We have to be in pace with industry so that we're not teaching things that are outdated.
1: Exactly.
2: But it's tough. It's tough to do because companies have to continue to evolve and change just to keep up. And I think AI is going to accelerate that. But, we definitely, we

0: North Pennsylvania Regional College. And what's the price versus going to maybe Clarion
1: Sure.
0: College?
1: So our tuition, if you went full time and you're paying full price without any financial aid, you can get our 2-year degree for about $9,000. If you went away to a state school, the first year alone, I'm going to say tuition is probably around $10,000 for the first year. But then if you're staying on campus, you're paying room and board and all of those other costs, that's going to bump it up to $20,000, $25,000, right? So if you're enrolled in an NPRC course, you're staying at home, so you're not increasing your costs because you're paying room and board. You're just paying tuition. So you could get our 2-year associate degree for less than you would spend probably in a semester at a
0: Wow.
1: state school.
0: Wow.
1: Yeah.
0: What about sports? Don't have no sports
1: No,
0: or nothing like that,
1: we
0: huh?
1: don't have sports. No. So it's kind of a bummer because we don't have a campus, we don't have sports, we don't have residence halls, we don't have like all of those activities that you would typically find in a college. We're just like we're focused on the education and
0: That's it.
1: training, and that's all. Because we're a young institution and our number of graduates is growing, we just graduated our largest class in May, and we're really trying to figure out like alumni relations. And so we want to keep the alumni connected to NPRC, and hopefully they'll be ambassadors for the college and continue to to spread the word on their experience with the college. So we're looking into how we can do better there. And we're always looking to see how we can add, extra sort of fun activities and clubs and stuff for our students to make it more of a college experience.
0: Now, when you have a graduation, you mentioned, like, you have different students from all over go to where? Warren to have a graduation? Or do you have it locally?
1: We've been moving it. So we've been moving it around the 10 counties. Our graduation ceremony in May was in Kane at the Sunshine Factory. And so the graduates, they'll travel
0: Oh, yeah.
1: depending on, where, if they were from Erie or they were from Tioga County, then they would have to travel on that Saturday to come to the commencement. But that's like my favorite day of the year when you get to see
0: Yeah.
1: the students and yeah, just to
0: That's
1: see their
0: nice.
1: smiles as they walk across the stage and hear their stories. Oh my goodness, we had in our graduating class, this recent one, we had a lot of graduates come out of our paraeducator program. And so they were coming to NPRC for their 2-year associate degree. They were working full time in the schools as paras. Then they would come home, take NPRC courses at night as full-time students, and some of them were even working a part-time job. I talked to a couple, two different women that day. They were single moms, so they were still raising, their family, working full-time and taking our courses. I don't know how they do it. I'm amazed by our students and what they're able to accomplish. And they all had honor cords. So that meant that they did extremely well in the courses that they took. So balancing, work and life and in college, it's tough for a lot of our students, but they do it. And
0: Certainly.
1: so when you get to see that and experience that with them, it's an exciting day.
0: Now, do you have to be from Pennsylvania to go? Or can other
1: Yes.
0: states come in
1: Yes, you have to be a Pennsylvania resident.
0: resident in
1: Yeah.
0: Pennsylvania?
1: Yep.
0: Yeah. Or is there anything that we missed that you might want to get out there?
1: I don't think I guess just I'll stress that, we're super excited about the fact that we were recently received our accreditation from Middle States Commission on Higher Education. So that was a huge accomplishment, from a college perspective, one that we had worked on for many, many years. So we are fully accredited. And we already mentioned financial aid is available. And really just, you know, encouraging people to go to our webpage, to go to www.nprc.org.

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1: Do you have a phone number that you might want to put out there?
0: Yes, I do. 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Danny? I never call it. So why
1: isn't
0: would
1: that
0: I,
1: the truth? You know, don't know. Even
0: why would I know our phone number? Here we go. 814-230-9010.
1: Okay.
0: So they can call or visit our webpage.
1: And what's the webpage again?
0: www.nprc.edu.
1: That's NPRC, right?
0: Yes, yep. Thank you.
1: Okay. Well, thank you, Susan. Susan Snellick, president. It's nice to meet you, and you're awful enthusiastic about your job and about what's going on, and that's what this world needs. And thank you for being my guest on Talk the Town, and good luck. If we can help you in any way, please give us a call.
0: Okay. Well, thank you so much. It's been fun talking with you.
1: I appreciate it.
0: Yep.
1: Take care.
0: You too. Thank you.
1: Thanks for listening out there, and we'll see you next week.
2: 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Talk of the Town specializes in interviewing interesting topics, issues, and people who create the talk of the town in your community. I'm Denny Heindel, wishing you a great Sunday and a terrific new week.

Butler was a lawyer once. His name was Francis Scott Key. He penned a song that I'm sure you're aware of. You've seen it. It's in most hymnals throughout our churches. It's called the National Anthem. It is our song as an American. We go, however, to a ball game, we stand in our church services, and we sing the words of that song, and they float over our minds and our lips, and we don't even realize what we're singing. Most of us have memorized it as a child, but we've never really thought about what it means. Let me tell you a story. Francis Scott Key was a lawyer in Baltimore. The colonies were engaged in vicious conflict with the mother country, Britain. Because of this conflict and the protractedness of it, they had accumulated prisoners on both sides. The American colonies had prisoners and the British had prisoners. And the American government initiated a move. They went to the British and they said, "Let us negotiate for the release of these prisoners." They said, "We want to send a man out to discuss this with you." They were holding the American prisoners in boats about 1,000 yards offshore. And they said, "We want to send a man by the name of Francis Scott Key. He will come out and negotiate to see if we can make a mutual exchange." On the appointed day, in a rowboat, he went out to this boat and he negotiated with the British officials. And they reached a conclusion that men could be exchanged on a one-for-one basis. Francis Scott Key, jubilant with the fact that he'd been successful, went down below in the boats, and what he found was a cargo hold full of humanity, men. And he said, "Men, I've got news for you tonight. You're free." He said, "Tonight I have negotiated successfully your return to the colonies." He said, "You'll be taken out of this boat, out of this filth, out of your chains." As he went back up on board to arrange for their passage to the shore, the admiral came and he said, "We have a slight problem." He said, "We will still honor our commitment to release these men, but it'll be merely academic after tonight. It won't matter." Francis Scott Key said, "What do you mean?" He said, "Well, Mr. Key," he said, "tonight we have laid an ultimatum upon the colonies. Your people will either capitulate and lay down the colors of that flag that you think so much of, or you see that fort right over there, Fort Henry?" He said, "We're going to remove it from the face of the earth." He said, "How are you going to do that?" He said, "If you will, scan the horizon of the sea." And as he looked, he could see hundreds of little dots. And he said, "That's the entire British war fleet." He said, "All of the gunpowder, all of the armament is being called upon to demolish that fort. It will be here within striking distance in a matter of about 2.5 hours. He said, "The war is over. These men would be free anyway." He said, "You can't shell that fort." He said, that's a large fort. He said, "It's full of women and children." He says, "It's predominantly not a military fort." He said, "Don't worry about it." They said, "We've left them a way out." And he said, "What's that?" He said, "Do you see that flag way up on the rampart?" He said, "We have told them that if they will lower that flag, the shelling will stop immediately. And we'll know that they've surrendered. And you'll now be under British rule." Francis Scott Key went down below and told the men what was about to happen. And they said, "How many ships?" He said, "Hundreds." The ships got closer. Francis Scott Key went back up on top and he said, "Men, I'll shout down to you what's going on as we watch." As twilight began to fall, and as the haze hung over the ocean as it does at sunset, suddenly, the British war fleet unleashed. He says, "The sound was deafening. There were so many guns that there were no reliefs." He said, "It was absolutely impossible to talk or hear." He said, "Suddenly the sky, although dark, was suddenly lit." And he says, "From down below, all he could hear the men, the prisoners, saying was, 'Tell us where the flag is. What have they done with the flag? Is the flag still flying over the rampart? Tell us.'" 1 hour, 2 hours, 3 hours into the shelling, every time the bomb would explode and it would be close to the flag, they could see the flag in the illuminated red glare of that bomb. And Francis Scott Key would report down to the men below, "It's still up. It's not down."
The admiral came and he said, "Your people are insane." He said, "What's the matter with them?" He said, "Don't they understand this is an impossible situation?" Francis Scott Key said he remembered what George Washington had said. He said, "The thing that sets the American Christian apart from all other people in the world is he will die on his feet before he'll live on his knees." The admiral said, "We have now instructed all of the guns to focus on the rampart to take that flag down." He said, "We don't understand something. Our reconnaissance tells us that that flag has been hit directly again and again and again, and yet it's still flying. We don't understand that." But he said, "Now we're about to bring every gun for the next 3 hours to bear on that point." Francis Scott Key said the barrage was unmerciful. All that he could hear was the men down below praying. The prayer, "God, keep that flag flying where we last saw it." Sunrise came. He said there was a heavy mist hanging over the land, but the rampart was tall enough. There stood the flag, completely nondescript, in shreds. The flagpole itself was at a crazy angle. The flag was still at the top. Francis Scott Key went aboard and immediately went into Fort Henry to see what had happened. And what he'd found had happened was that that flagpole and that flag had suffered repetitious direct hits. And when hit had fallen, but men, fathers, knew what it meant for that flag to be on the ground, although knowing that all of the British guns were trained on it, walked over and held it up humanly until they died. Their bodies were removed and others took their place. Francis Scott Key said what held that flagpole in place at that unusual angle were patriots' bodies. He penned the song, "Oh, say can you see by the dawn's early light what so proudly we hailed at the twilight's last gleaming? Or the rocket's red glare, the bombs bursting in air, gave proof through the night that the flag was still there. Oh, say, does that star-spangled banner yet fly and wave o'er the land of the free and the home of the brave?" The debt was demanded. The price, it was paid.

0: WDDH St. Mary's. 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
1: I'm Pam Puzo. Manhunt in Ohio after gunfire erupts near a street festival in Toledo. 12 people were shot and wounded.
2: It's just a shame, you know, when a few people, for whatever reasons, going through their head, decide to disrupt something that has been a beloved community event.
1: Police Lieutenant Dan Gerken, cops believe at least two people fired weapons and were probably shooting at each other. More unrest outside an immigration detention center in New Jersey. Protesters say conditions inside are inhumane.
3: It isn't about the quality of detention. It's about detention. They don't want these people detained.
1: Border Czar Tom Homan speaking to Fox News. Several arrests were made over the weekend. 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
4: Ample sunshine expected this afternoon with daytime highs approaching 79. Clear skies and foggy tonight, lows around 53. High temperatures reach up to 84 and foggy early tomorrow, mainly sunny. From the Weatherology Weather Lab, I'm meteorologist Jennifer Wojcicki for 97.5 The Hound. Currently, it's 70 degrees.

0: 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And by PNC, brilliantly boring since 1865. And it was Atlanta sweeping the Pirates, winning the finale 3-2 today. 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

0: 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Hey, y'all, I'm Chris Jansen, and these are a few of my hits.
1: But it can buy me a boat. I can fix a boat. Baby, all I need is you.
0: I have this song in this week's Top 30.
1: Yeah, me and a beer can.
0: We're going to play that song and talk about my summer tour as I count down the hits with my buddy Lon Helton of Country Air Check. Right now, here's Lon with this week's hottest song.
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0: Tucker Wetmore in the week's hottest song, Brunette. And later, we're going to find out if Tucker finds his third straight number one on Country Countdown USA. Each week, I'm joined by a top country star who gives me a hand counting down the hits. Along this week is Chris Jansen. Great to see you, as always, my friend.
1: You too, Lon. Thank you.
0: Last time you were here was August. Had just released a new album at the time, Wild Horses.
1: Yeah.
0: Now you're on that tour.
1: Yeah.
0: And on that album is your current hit, Me and a Beer.
1: Yep.
0: Can.
1: Yep, exactly. Thankful for that. Yep.
0: As I said, on the road now with the Wild Horses Untamed tour. Catch me up between last August and now with you.
1: Sure. Well, Wild Horses, as a matter of fact, is it's the title track to the album, of course, but the title track also was just in that TV show Marshalls two nights ago.
0: We're going to talk about that
1: pretty,
0: a little bit.
1: Pretty, yeah. Pretty cool. So,
0: and I want to find out how that came about.
1: Yeah. Well, that was cool. And then as of recently, we've just been touring as normal, raising kids as usual. They're graduating now elementary and middle, so it's a interesting transitional time.
0: Yeah.
1: But especially as a parent, pretty emotional. But other than that, we've been building a house, which we moved into 3 weeks ago.
0: And oh, you're in. Okay, great.
1: Yep. Cool. And me and Kelly general contracted that and with a bunch of great subs and did that. So that's kind of a rarity. Most people, you know, let someone else do it and move in 2 or 3 years later. We bought in November and we started really in January and we finished it in April. So it's pretty cool.
0: You built a house in like under 5 months?
1: Yeah, literally.
0: That's unbelievable.
1: Yeah, it is unbelievable, actually, and we're fully sustainably living there. I mean, it's really, truthfully, we've been in for like a month, but the first week is always kind of just moving in.
0: Right. That's crazy. Well, we'll talk some more about that. Want to talk about the Marshalls and your song Wild Horses and that. Also want to talk about something very near and dear to my heart. You were in the Route 66 little celebration.
1: Yeah.
0: Want to talk about that. Lots to do with Chris Jansen.
1: Thank you.
0: Along. Right now, we'll get started at number 30. Here's newcomer Graylin James, Water at a Wedding.

0: Graylin James making his countdown debut at number 30, Water at a Wedding. We're counting down this week with Chris Jansen. As I mentioned, your current is Me and a Beer.
1: Yes.
0: Can.
1: Yep.
2: I always have to add can.
1: Me too.
2: In my head, you know, even though the song title officially is Me and a Beer,
1: yeah.
2: What took so long for somebody to write this?
1: Thank you. I agree totally, completely. So if you look back historically through my titles, whether it be Done, All I Need Is You, Drunk Girl, Holding Her, Buy Me a Boat, especially Drunk Girl, especially Fix a Drink, Good Vibes, all those things, like there's no other titles like that. So they're unique. Even though they're simple and you would think they'd probably written a million times, they hadn't. So we were searching for a title first, and Me and a Beer was something that we had written down, but so we went on a title search,
2: right.
1: And Me and a Beer had just not been done, and we were on the premise of writing something in between Good Vibes and Fix a Drink, because I wanted another song in that vein, and we got Me and a Beer Can. There's nothing special about the song. I mean, I'm a realist. Like, it's a ditty. It just is something that makes people feel happy and fun for, you know, three or 3.5 minutes, whatever it is. And it does translate with just what I call good old fashioned American country music crowds.
2: Yeah.
1: I mean, they're usually the majority of them are drinking a beer with a t-shirt over their shoulder, having a good time at a concert for an hour or 90 minutes or so. And Me and a Beer is a great song for that. I mean, it just feels good from the start.
0: It does feel good from the start. Here's Chris Jansen, my co-host, Me and a Beer.

My co-host Chris Jansen with his current hit, Me in a Beer. A little bit later, we're going to look ahead to what's coming next for Chris, including a new collaboration. Right now, Chris and I are at number 29 in the countdown. It's Dustin Lynch, Easy to Love.

0: Dustin Lynch once again at number 29, Easy to Love. I'm Lon Helton, and coming up, my co-host Chris Jansen remembers the first time that he met Cody Johnson. Country Countdown USA.
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8: Lows dip down to about 53, with fog and spots tonight under clear skies. Daytime highs approaching 84, tomorrow becoming mainly sunny with fog and spots early. Mainly clear skies, tomorrow night 57. From the Weatherology Weather Lab, I'm meteorologist Jennifer Wojcicki for 97.5 The Hound. Right now, 76.

0: Kenny Chesney up a couple to number 28 with Carry On. We're counting down hits this week along with my co-host Chris Jansen. And one of the guys that you've talked about before when you've been in here is Cody Johnson.
1: Yes.
0: And now all of a sudden he's ACM Entertainer of the Year.
1: Yeah. By the way, congratulations to Cody.
0: Yeah.
1: Yeah, no, it's awesome.
0: I didn't know when, but you knew it was going to happen. Congratulations, too, because he has a son, a new son.
1: Oh, he does?
0: Yeah, about six, seven months old.
1: Oh, I didn't even know that.
0: JC.
1: Yeah. Oh, that's a way bigger deal than any kind of award you could ever get. That is the award.
0: For sure.
1: Man, that's awesome. Well, congratulations on the baby, too. I had no idea. That's awesome. A big congratulations on that. That's the accomplishment right there.
0: Yeah, for sure. But again, you know, you see that coming because he's such an intense guy about his show.
1: Yeah. We've done a lot of touring together.
0: Have you?
1: Oh, yeah. We did a whole tour together. I guess it's 2 years now, but we did a whole tour together. It was great. Very complimentary of each other, you know, it was fun. A lot of fun.
0: I would think.
1: We've been friends for years. We were friends before he was Cody Johnson in Nashville.
0: Really?
1: Yeah, yeah.
0: And
1: totally.
0: How'd you guys meet?
1: We met at a guitar pool.
0: In Texas?
1: Yeah, in Texas. And he was, at that point, a Texas artist, mm-hmm. you know, and a very big, wildly famous Texas artist, which he's always been. And always will be, hopefully. But we met there, and I was a fan since then. And then, you know, we became friends then.
0: Because
1: that's just before he was mainstream.

That was the very first number one hit for Cody Johnson from 5 years ago, Till You Can't. As Chris Jansen and I get back to the countdown, we're 27. Here's Dan and Shay, Say So.

0: Dan and Shay up one to number 27, Say So. I'm Lon Helton, and coming up, a new artist who has a few things in common with my co-host, Chris Jansen. Country Countdown USA.
1: Hey, Jen, you ready for a girls' night in?
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0: Zach John King up one at number 26, Get to Drinkin'. Chris Jansen along as my co-host this week. And at the start of the show, you mentioned that your song Wild Horses was used in the TV show Marshals. So how did that happen? How does Wild Horses, how does, you know, take me through just, I guess, a phone call and they say, hey, you're going to be in this TV show. And it's pretty cool.
1: Yeah, it is very cool. So it was a bucket list actually for me. I don't really have too many bucket list things in my life, but, you know, certain things come across year by year and you kind of want to be involved with that or this or that. And I did always want to have, you know, I'd like to have some music of mine featured in a Yellowstone thing. So even though the actual Yellowstone is done, this is still a Yellowstone show. And you know, I was very thankful to have it. And I really was just a phone call or an email, you know, really just going, hey, it was first to Kelly, you know, want to use Wild Horses for Chris in this show. And the cool part is that she wrote it, you know, we wrote it together. So that's awesome. And we wrote it with the late Pat Bunch, who is a friend of ours who died in her 80s, who was an incredible songwriter. Mm. She wrote like Wild One for Faith Hill and I mean just tons of hits. But anyway, it's great for her legacy and proud to keep that alive. But yeah, super thankful for it and I'm glad I watched the episode, filmed it, and really cool to hear your song in that. And I always want, like I said, as a writer and artist, I selfishly wanted that. So I got it. It's pretty cool.
0: That is pretty cool. And we'll talk some more about Marshals after we hear number 25. It's Lorna Lena and Chase Matthew, All My Exes.

0: Joan Elena and Chase Matthew again at number 25. That's All My Exes. My co-host this week is Chris Jansen. We're just talking about the TV show Marshals and the fact that your song Wild Horses was actually featured in the show a couple of weeks ago. Maybe for folks who haven't seen that episode, kind of tell me about the scene that your song appears in.
1: Sure. So it's right about the beginning. It's like in the first 3 minutes you're into it. They're in a bar and they're just kind of sitting around talking and figuring things out and, you know, doing their business. Honestly, I wasn't listening to too much exactly what they were saying just because I was trying to hear the music in the background. Right. But it starts out really good. And the cool thing is they didn't just use a little clip of it. They used the whole song, which is kind of rare.
0: Oh,
1: it's pretty rare. It takes up the whole scene in the bar at the beginning of that episode, which is cool, and starts a new scene on the downbeat, you know. So I'm just so grateful, and I hope they will consider me some more, and yeah, I'd love to be a part of that in any way I can be a part of it. It was quite an honor, so I appreciate that very much. It's pretty awesome.
0: Yeah, that really is pretty cool. And we're talking about the TV show Marshals that has Chris Jansen's music in it. It's actually episode 12, and the episode is The Devil at Home. And you can find it at CBS.com. As we get back to the countdown, at number 24, it's John Pardee, Boots Off.

0: John Party again at number 24, Boots Off. I'm Lon Helton, and coming up, my co-host Chris Jansen says the guitar pulls are really special for him when one of the performers is Zach Topp. Country Countdown
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10: 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And the America Cornfield 250 is on July 5th. 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

0: Luke Bryan once again at number 23, Country, and She Knows It. Chris Jansen, along as my Countdown co-host this week, and we were talking about the music on your latest album, Wild Horses, but you just released a song that's not on Wild Horses, mm-hmm. and that's with David Lee Murphy, Fun.
1: Well, it was fun. That's why we released it. Who doesn't love David Lee Murphy? He's just awesome.
0: Everybody, yeah.
1: He's awesome. And so I just love him, and we wrote that tune, and then I just said, well, in the cabin when we wrote it, I said, you know, we gotta do this together. I don't think he was expecting that, but then he was like, I mean, okay. And so we recorded a vocal on him, and then we released it, and it's been going over great live. And that's why I wrote it. I needed a live, I wanted another kind of a rock and roll live song. And quite frankly, I wanted to do one with him for as long as I've been around. So
0: yeah,
1: it's a pretty cool honor, and glad he did it. And we'll see where it goes. People seem to like it.
0: Song of the summer.
1: I think so, actually.
0: Might replace me in a beer.
1: I honestly.
0: The song of the summer.
1: Yeah, thank you. I honestly agree with you. So, you know, we're seeing. I mean, it's got a chance at maybe being, you know, next single. We'll see.
0: Really?
1: But, yeah. But everything, all cards are on the table at this point, as they are every time you pick a single. You know,
0: yeah.
1: It's good to put the deck all over the board.
0: So that means you need to release a deluxe version of Wild Horses so you can put this and two more songs on it.
1: It's actually a great idea. And I think, okay, I'm taking that to heart. Yeah, you're right.
0: We are talking about Fun, which is the latest song from my co-host Chris Jansen. As we get back to the Countdown here, we're 22. It's Luke Combs, Be By You.

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0: The How.
3: Yeah.
4: We're counting down the week's top 30 as compiled by Country Air Check. I'm Chris Jansen here with Lon Helton. My buddies Low Cash have the next song on the chart, Wrong Hearts.

0: Low Cash up one and number 21, Wrong Hearts. Chris Jansen is my co-host this week, and those guys were just in here as my co-host recently, and Preston was telling me that you gave him a little advice.
1: He's awesome, man. He'll call me. I just talked to him yesterday for a while, and I'm building something in my backyard, and he was like, he's such a redneck, man. He's like, he says, man, how much are you paying for that thing? And I said, well, I'm probably paying this much. And he says, if you pay $1 or over this amount, I'm going to be upset with you. Here's what we're going to do. We're going to build this thing together. I'm going to send you all the phone numbers to all the contractors, and we're going to run this thing ourselves. And so he's still the same dude that we met at Tootsie.
2: He played the front room. We played the back room, and that's why we've never not been friends since.
3: I love those guys. Preston did call me, and he was like, I want to build a shed or something, or a pool house. He wanted to build something in his backyard.
4: Right.
3: That's a true story. Like, I asked him, I said, what do you plan on paying for that? And what's your budget and all these kind of things? And he told me, and I'm thinking, God, you're already getting raked over the coals. You hadn't even started. So I've learned since me and Kelly built our new house, but when it comes time, P, all you got to do is call me, and I will help you totally. I would do that for anybody.
0: Well, we have to find out if he's next time they're in, if he's built this thing or not, you know?
3: I doubt it.
0: Gonna head back to the countdown here with Chris Jansen. We're at number 20. Here's Zach Top, South of Sanity.

0: Zach Top again, number 20, South of Sanity. Chris Jansen is my co-host this week. And hey, before we leave Zach, when he was in here, he was talking about doing some guitar pulls with you.
1: I think we played, it felt like we were on like half a dozen different guitar pulls together last year, different radio show things. I think one of my favorite ones, we were out at that, Coyote Joe's? I think it's Coyote Joe's in Charlotte, North Carolina, big old club. A honky-tonk like it should be. I think they get like 3,500 or 4,000 people in there, but it just feels like what a honky-tonk country club should be.
2: Yeah.
1: Fun being up with some folks, you know, that you get to play a few shows with, because you start to build some rapport with them and, you know, start to know what they're doing, and makes it more of a show. I think fans enjoy it more too when it feels like it's a collaborative experience up there, and everybody's kind of digging what each other's doing and playing along. So me and Chris had fun doing that.
3: Yeah, we sure did. He ain't lying. And we did a series of those charity shows for, you know, St. Jude and things like that, mostly St. Jude, which is awesome. And when we got there, if we knew we were on the bill together, we would make sure we would partner up and sit together. It just so happens that we hit it off like right off the bat, and you know, he has a bad habit of smoking cigarettes, and I have a bad habit of smoking cigars. So we were that's the first thing we actually kind of connected on. We did it was like a set, then a break, and then a set, right?
4: And you were out.
3: I was out there smoking in the Bass Pro tent, and here comes Zach Todd. He's like, "Can I smoke on your own?" Yeah, of course. So we kind of, you know, did that. And Scotty McCreary was there too, who I just think he's a fabulous human.
4: Truly.
3: And I mean, really, see, I think the world of him. And he knows that I smoke cigars. And, you know, he was so thoughtful that he thought ahead of time and brought me a really nice cigar.
4: Oh, he's an aficionado.
3: And like walked up to me, he's like, "Hey, I just wanted you to have this. I know you like cigars." And I was like, "Really?" And I thought that was so classy. So I'll never forget that. I'll forever be a fan.
5: If

Scotty McCreery, along with Hootie and the Blowfish, recent number one, that's Bottle Rockets. Chris Jansen is my co-host. We're at 19, John Morgan, Kid Myself.

0: John Morgan up a couple to number 19, Kid Myself. I'm Lon Helton, and coming up, my co-host Chris Jansen looks forward to doing a show later this month with Tim McGraw. Country Countdown, USA.
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9: 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And the America Cornfield 250 is on July 5th. 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
10: Lows dip down to about 53, with fog and spots tonight under clear skies. Daytime highs approaching 84, tomorrow becoming mainly sunny with fog and spots early. Mainly clear skies, tomorrow night 57. From the Weatherology Weather Lab, I'm meteorologist Jennifer Wojcicki for 97.5 The Hound. Right now, 75.

0: Hardy, along with Eric Church, Morgan Wallen, and Tim McGraw, that is MacArthur. We're counting down hits with my co-host Chris Jansen, and we ought to talk about Tim McGraw here because you guys are such good friends, and he cut a song that you wrote a long time ago.
1: Yeah.
0: But you're doing a show with him coming up on June 20th, show at the Air Force Academy.
1: Yeah, we're headlining this thing for Space Force and like all these things for... I saw a blurb about it yesterday. This big press release they put out says it was pretty awesome. It was like Tim McGraw and Chris Jansen headlined the American Celebration, and it's a rodeo and all these things. And so that's going to be killer. Like, I hope we get to do some stuff together that night too, because he's one of my best buddies in music and just fabulous person. And thanks to Tim, he has given me tons of success over the years by recording some of my songs and just being a good friend. But, I really appreciate that, and I'd like to thank all those other three codgers for stealing McGraw.
0: Right.
1: I mean that lightheartedly. I love all three, but I say that with lightheartedness, because when me and David Lee recorded Fun, we both were like, hey, let's call Tim and see if he'll join us on this. It would just be a fun event.
0: Right, right.
1: And so McGraw hit me right back. Oh my God, I love this song. He goes, but... dang it, I'm just going to tell you, I already committed to a four-way duet, if you will, as a feature on this thing with Morgan and Hardy and Church and the thing. And
0: yeah.
1: So anyway, thanks to you three guys for keeping him off me. I'm kidding. I say that with good energy.
0: That's funny, though. We are talking about Tim McGraw, who's there at number 18. As we get on to number 17 of the countdown, here's George Burge and Luke Bryan. Ride, ride, ride.

0: George Burge and Luke Bryan up one at number 17, Ride, Ride, Ride. Chris Jansen is this week's Countdown co-host, and I saw that you just did a show at a NASCAR race down at the Texas Motor Speedway.
1: Yeah, I have more NASCAR events coming up, so that's a great thing. You know, it's a great partnership. And it just complements each other so well. Like, my music is NASCAR fans, and NASCAR fans are listeners of my music. So, it, you know, they go hand in hand and make total sense. And the Texas Motor Speedway one was great. We had a sold-out show, the first time that they've ever had a full sellout at the track and a full sellout in the infield for the concert.
0: Wow.
1: Which, in the history of it.
0: Wow.
1: So it was really, really pretty cool milestone there.
0: That's a bucket list thing for sure, right? I'm going to get back to the countdown here with Chris Jansen. We're at number 16. Here's Vincent Mason, and Wish You Well. Shots.

0: Vincent Mason at number 16, Wish You Well. I'm Lon Helton, and coming up, my co-host Chris Jansen gets his kicks on Route 66. Country Countdown, USA.
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0: Ella Langley and Morgan Wallen up a couple of number 15, I Can't Love You Anymore. Chris Jansen is in here as my co-host this week, and we've talked in the past about you being a car guy, and folks may not know it, but this is the 100th anniversary of Route 66.
1: Pretty cool, right?
0: That goes Chicago to Santa Monica, California.
1: That's right.
0: And you were part of that celebration.
1: Yes, I was.
0: A few weeks ago. Take me through that. It was what, in Missouri?
1: Yep, it was in Missouri and Springfield, where the, you know, the name Route 66 took place. I didn't even know that until I got there, but that's where they named it. Route 66 was there.
0: Oh, I don't think I knew that.
1: I don't think a lot of
0: people
1: did.
0: I've been on that road a lot.
1: Right? So yeah. It's pretty awesome. And so there's a lot of history right there in Springfield that I had no clue about, but it was very good. The Today Show came into town and did a huge production. I mean, took over the whole thing. And Fox News did as well and did their whole deal. And lots of outlets, but those, you know, being the two primary big ones that people were really tuning into. And I was grateful to be able to do both. I got to do the Today Show in the big hour, and it was a really big look. And we had, you know, a live audience, a huge stage, big lights, and it was early in the morning, but you would think it was middle of the day, you know. And then we did several things with Fox and a dear friend of mine is the governor, Mike Kehoe, is the new governor of Missouri. And we did some things together, and it was just a great showing. You know, I'm from Missouri, so it was a great representation. I'm also, as you know, I'm a Bass Pro man, proudly, so it was a great showing for that as well. And just able to represent that in the home state and kind of, and just, you know, they could have picked anybody, but they picked me to be the guy. And
0: that's neat.
1: It is very neat. I thought it was really, that was a big honor, you know. I'm thankful for that.
0: Yeah, really great show. And I do want to talk some more about Route 66, and we'll do that with Chris Jansen after we get to number 14. Here's Kane Brown and Woman.

0: Shane Brown again at number 14, Woman. Chris Jansen, my Countdown co-host this week. We're just talking about the 100th anniversary of Route 66 and you being part of the celebration in Springfield, Missouri just a few weeks ago.
1: Yeah.
0: On NBC, the Today Show, you knocked out Al Roker.
1: I don't know
0: if he knew who you were or how much he did of music, but he was like in awe, like really in awe of you playing like three instruments at once.
1: Well, you know, he's seen me full band several times.
0: Oh, has he?
1: Yeah, but he's never seen me do that.
0: Ah.
1: When I'm playing a guitar and harmonica and a kick drum and the whole thing, it's really not a lot of people can do that, if anybody. It's just an interesting combination. And you're right. He was standing there going like, what is even happening right now?
0: I think it was on the Fox and Friends show when you were teaching guys to play harmonica.
1: Yeah. I was teaching the governor of Missouri.
0: Right.
1: And Mike Kehoe and my friend Steve Ducey, great guy. And
0: yeah.
1: In those moments, it's like being here with you, and I mean this sincerely. Like being with you on the Countdown is as big as being on a TV spot.
0: Well, thank you for saying that.
1: I mean it sincerely.
0: Sure.
1: No, I mean it for real. It's a big deal, and you know, it's not something I take for granted. So when you grow up listening to your Countdown, and you come up through the years, and you just want to be on it so bad, but you're not there yet in your career, and some people never get there.
0: Yeah.
1: So
0: yeah.
1: You know, it's not something I take for granted.
0: I appreciate that. Thank you.
1: Thank you.
0: Getting back to the Countdown at 13 is Bailey Zimmerman, Chevy Silverado.

0: Bailey Zimmerman again at number 13, Chevy Silverado. I'm Lon Helton, and coming up, we're going to grab a beer with my co-host, Chris Jansen. Country Countdown
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0: I'm Chris Jansen here with Lon Helton. My song's next on the countdown, Me and a Beer.
1: Prettiest girl I've ever seen. Look at her, man, look at me.

0: That's my co-host Chris Jansen at number 12, Me in a Beer. And as we mentioned, it's really about, I guess, about what all the things that me in a beer can do.
1: Yeah, can get you through. Yeah, thank you. And, you know, you got to have the dichotomy on albums. You can't just have a bunch of the storyteller. I mean, I guess you could, but I don't like to have albums like that. I want albums with a taste of everything for everybody. And so we were Me in a Beer, and I went, golly, that's pretty brilliant, because I've never heard that said.
0: Yeah.
1: And we looked it up. We started searching songs. This has got to be said a million times.
0: Right.
1: Never been said before. So I just couldn't believe it. I really couldn't. But that song, before we picked as a single, I played it a few times live just to see how it would go with fans. And it was an immediate sing-along with people.
0: Sure.
1: And they just,
0: great summer song, yeah.
1: They just connected with it. So I thought, well, this sounds like the radio. Let's do this. And it's working.
0: Oh, it's working big time. Number 12 this week in the countdown. We're talking about Chris Jansen's song, Me and a Beer. As we move on to number 11, it's the latest number one from Cody Johnson, The Fall.

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4: These are the top 30 hits in the USA. I'm Chris Jansen, co-hosting the countdown with my buddy Lon Helton.
5: Well, thanks again, Chris. We're at number 10. Here's Corey Kent and Cole Wetzel, Rocky Mountain Low.

0: Corey Kent and Cole Wetzel again at number 10, Rocky Mountain Low. Chris Jansen is my countdown co-host. And earlier we were looking at the chart and you told me that you wanted to talk about Blake Shelton.
1: Yeah, I think my favorite person in the music business is Blake Shelton. I think he'll just always take the cake for me. He's always he's just so dang nice. He's a real dude. He is the real deal. And to have garnered the success that he's had, not only with radio hits, but to television and all the things that he has accomplished, he is the most normal dude that I've ever been around. He's so cool and he's so kind to me, my wife, my kids, our family. You know, he took us on tour when Buy Me a Boat was number one.
0: Right.
1: He took us on tour, treated us so kind and took such good care of us and was just a real class act. And you don't see that every day. And recently we were in Florida where we live in the summertime and they had a festival down there that I was not booked on. And I had the day off actually. It was cool how it linked up, but I had the day off at home on one of the days that the festival was going on that he was headlining. And he invited me out to come and be a part of his headlining set and just had a great time. And it was great to reconnect with him. And you know, if there's one person I could say so many great things about, it would be Blake Shelton.

0: Blake Shelton with his number one from earlier this year, Stay Country or Die Tryin'. My co-host this week is Chris Jansen. As we get on to number nine in the countdown, here's Morgan Wallen and Don't We.
1: Wouldn't trade this Tyler for a stone cold $1 million. My green all comes blue collar and I'm all good with that. This world's been changed.

0: Morgan Wallen moving up 3 to number 9, don't we? We're counting down the hits this week along with Chris Jansen. And, you know, a lot of your friends have been in here talking about you. In fact, your name came up when Chase Matthew was my co-host.
1: You can buy a boat, but you can't buy another Chris Jansen. Mm-hmm. You know what?
2: That's good.
1: Such a cool guy, dude. We've definitely had some funny text messages, and he's a car guy. We talk cars and tractors and trucks, all kind of stuff. But yeah, what a cool dude, man, and a legend too as well.
3: That's really nice. Wow, mm-hmm. Thank you. I really have a good place in my heart for Chase. He seems like a really solid person and a good guy. He introduced himself to me about a year ago, I would say. And you never know who's a fan of you until they introduce themselves to you. And I guess sometimes I come off a little unapproachable just because I'm really generally pretty quiet. You know, most of the time I don't really hang out. I'm not a hangy-outy person. I don't hang out in big circles of cliques and things. But he introduced himself to me, which I thought was pretty cool. And now we're label mates, you know, both on Warner, which is nice. But I appreciate hearing that. Thank you.

0: you, darling.
1: That was the very first number one for Chase Matthew, Darlin'. I'm Lon Helton, and coming up, we're going to hear about a very special 4th of July show headlined by my co-host, Chris Jansen.
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15: Lows dip down to about 53, with fog and spots tonight under clear skies. Daytime highs approaching 84. Tomorrow becoming mainly sunny with fog and spots early. Mainly clear skies tomorrow night, 57. From the Weatherology Weather Lab, I'm meteorologist Jennifer Wojcicki for 97.5 The Hound. 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

0: Megan Maroney once again at number 8. That's Beautiful Things. We're counting them down here with Chris Jansen, and up next is a guy you wanted to talk about, Jason Aldean.
1: Yeah, dude, he's awesome too. So he was kind of my pseudo neighbor. We were two doors apart during COVID, which was ironic, back in Florida. And so we never really became friends then. We had mutual friends all along this journey. Mm-hmm. And then we played a show together this past fall in New Jersey at this big festival on the beach. And I was right before him. After I got done, I was off the stage and I was already gone. And I was on the way to the airport to fly home. And my head guy, Josh, in my band was like, "Hey, man, Jason Aldean is talking so nice about you on stage and saying such nice things. And that's so nice, you know, and it's such a rarity." Like I thought, wow, I'm so humbled. So I had his number from years, you know, just being a neighbor, but I hadn't talked to him in forever. So I sent him a text. And I knew he was on stage. And I said, "I just want to say I appreciate you talking about me on stage. I heard that you were doing that, and I thank you for it." And when he got off stage and he got on his bus to ride home, man, he just hit me right back. "Dude, awesome set. And, you know, was saying such nice things to me."
0: Wow.
1: So I would consider him a friend since then. Now we keep in touch every now and again. And, you know, now we're friendly. And
0: I like that.
1: I do, too. It's like it happened the organic way. And I think that was very, very classy.
0: That really is pretty cool how all that happened for you guys. Talking about Jason Aldean, who's next at number 7. Don't Tell on Me.

0: Jason Aldean, up a couple to number 7, Don't Tell on Me.
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0: Luke Combs with his two-week number one. Number six this week, Sleepless in a Hotel Room.
1: I'm Chris Jansen, co-hosting The Countdown with my buddy Lon Helton. Coming up, Lon and I will have the top five. Country Countdown
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0: Moving on.
1: Josh Ross up a couple to number 5, Hate How You Look. Chris Jansen is my co-host this week. Of course, this is a milestone year for the USA.
2: It is.
1: 250th birthday. And on July 4th, you're playing in Jefferson City,
2: yeah,
1: Missouri.
2: I am. So I've done a lot of Missouri this year, which is something I've never done before. But I'm celebrating at the Capitol, which will be great, with our governor and First Family of Missouri and all the movers and shakers, if you will, of the state, and kind of represent the state.

0: State, and going to do a big concert there, and it should be really great. It's going to be great for the public and great for the community and great for the state, I think, and great for me and all the things. And we've also been, we've just been getting flooded with other offers too, and that's my first commitment. But because I fly everywhere and kind of have that freedom of doing that, thankfully, I think we might be doing multiple things that day, as well as that's my anniversary. So I'm 16 years married this year.
1: Wow, congratulations.
0: Thank you.
1: Love that.
0: Thank you. So it's a big day.
1: I would imagine you got to figure there's got to be wall-to-wall television on 4th of July,
0: yeah.
1: 250. So some of that going on somewhere.
0: I think so. Yeah, there's been some rumblings about it. A couple of them are really, you know, really pretty big opportunities.
1: I would think, yeah.
0: But we'll see. We'll see how it all shakes out. I mean, the good news is I can do them all if I'm needed at all. So
1: yeah,
0: I can do it.
1: Gonna head back to the countdown here with Chris Jansen. We're at number 4. Here's Jordan Davis. Turn this truck around.
2: It's

0: Jordan Davis up one to number four. Turn this truck around.
1: Chris Jansen along as our co-host this week. Up next is Riley Green. Of course, you guys were in here a year ago co-hosting when I was off somewhere and on a, I'm sure, well-deserved vacation.
2: Yeah, yes, sir.
1: Anyway, here's a little taste of what that sounded like.
3: This week, Lon's off, and I'm Chris Jansen, and my co-host is Riley Green, one of my longtime buddies. How you doing, brother?
4: Man, I'm good.
3: I looked at your social media, and I saw a picture of a good deer in Oklahoma.
4: Yeah, yeah.
3: During Thanksgiving?
4: Yeah, that's right. Yeah, I killed a good deer in Oklahoma up around Durant.
3: Yeah, I love it out there. I love that in Texas. I love hunting out west, period.
1: There's a lot of hunting talk. I love it.
2: That's all we talk about when we see each other.
1: Yeah.
2: Because he's probably the only guy that does it just about as much as me, and hey, I may even do it more. I don't know. Me and Jesse are out in the woods in the water every single day and doing something, but I have always connected with Riley early on. A long time ago, we were playing a thing, and I was like a hit in maybe, and he didn't have a hit yet, but he was there, and he said, "Hey, would you mind getting a picture of my mama?" And I said, "Well, of course, yeah, of course." And that was the first time we ever met. We've been friends ever since, and hunting buddies. And a couple years ago, he actually gave me a couple of his custom Halo duck jackets. I still got them, and I appreciate it.
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1: I'm Chris Jansen, co-hosting The Countdown with my buddy Lon Helton. Coming up, Lon and I will have the number one song in the USA. 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

0: Ella Langley up one, and number two, Be Her. We're counting them down with Chris Jansen this week as we talk about milestones, other things going on. You recently celebrated a milestone birthday.
1: Yeah, totally. Turned 40 this year, which is awesome. I feel better than I've ever felt about a birthday, actually. For the last 10 years now, this year, so 10 years this year, everything's been such a blur having all these great things, hits mm-hmm. and success and awards and this and that and traveling and all this stuff. And I was actually really proud to turn 40. Most people are like trying to hide it and brush under the rug going, oh, I'm 40, like they're old or something. But like, that's not old anymore. Used to be when I was a kid, you would look at somebody who was 30 and think they were old, or 40 and think they were ancient. And now times have changed. Like, you're not ancient until you're just ancient. So
2: I was going to say, be careful about putting a number on that.
1: No, really. Like, I think of old, like, in the 90s and 100s. Seriously.
0: Yeah, yeah.
1: I seriously do. I mean, I have some friends. I have close friends of mine who are in their 80s that, like, look like they're in their 60s and act like they're in their 30s, you know?
2: Right.
1: So, yeah, I just don't think that really matters. But that was a big milestone. I appreciate you saying it. Just a super simple birthday. I'm not a big birthday party guy. I'm a minute-by-minute guy, like, moment-by-moment. Yeah. I'm a moment-by-moment guy because we're not promised the next moment, the next minute, or the next day, or the next hour. So just try to live in the now, and I just want to be the best Christian father, husband I can be, and I want to be defined by that. Yeah. And then everything else falls into place, as it always has.
0: For sure. It is time to head on to the number one song in the USA. It belongs to Tucker Wetmore, Brunette.